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3: And we're currently looking at 13 degrees in the city, as 12 degrees here in Chatswood, still a bit chilly. We're going for a high of 17 degrees today. And tomorrow we're looking at 8 to 19 degrees. No rain predicted, but there is some for today. Sunday, 11 to 17, slight chance of rain. Monday's looking good, 8 to 20 degrees, no rain. Tuesday, 10 to 19 degrees, no rain. On Wednesday, a slight chance of rain at 17 degrees. And on next Thursday, 11 to 17 degrees with a slight chance of rain.

Oh, good morning, Sydney, and welcome to the second hour of the Friday Zone. Phil Rose and Mike Side. It is just 6 minutes past 10. And if you're streaming us around Australia or indeed around the world on northsideradio.com.au, welcome to you as well. 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And my program, The Friday Zone, is there. The last three programs are there. This program, today's, will be uploaded a couple of hours after I get off air at 12 o'clock. But in the meantime, we've got the best songs for you, at least for the next 2.5 hours. Let's head off to the Hard Rock Cafe. This is Carole King. If you'd like a song, 9419 6969.

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0: Oh, what a great local band, Sydney band, back in 1971. That's Flake and the old Bob Dylan song, This Wheel's on Fire, a huge hit for them back then. In the middle of that break, we went back to 1968 with Paul Peterson, former child actor. He was starring in the Donna Reed Show, I think he was originally in, and A Little Bit for Sandy, great track from 1968. And first up, the Hard Rock Cafe for Carole King. Oh, Carole King did so many good things. It is 16 and a half minutes past 10 o'clock right here on the Friday Zone. And after the break, we're going to come back with the Stylistics.
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0: You're in tune to the Friday Zone right here at Northside Radio, 99.3, 18 minutes past 10. And here are the Stylistics. Betcha, by golly, wow.

Nice track there. Russell Tompkins Jr. leading out the Stylistics and that Betcha, by golly, wow. Coming up to 22 minutes past 10 right here on the Friday Zone. And let's have a look now at what happened on this day in rock history and music history. We like to do it around about now after the 10 o'clock news. And of course, it's the 10th of July today. So on the 10th of July, we're heading back to 1961. And Bobby Lewis started a 7-week run at the number one spot on the US singles charts. Wow, it's a long time. With Tossing and Turning. That's the longest running number one single of 1961. As I said, spent 7 weeks at the top of the charts. I couldn't.

Now, the great sound there, Bobby Lewis, Tossing and Turning, the number one song on this day back in 1961 on the US singles charts. And if you like that sort of music from around 61, 62, 63 in the year and the late 50s, don't forget to be listening to Ron's Golden Oldies between midday and 4 p.m. right here on this radio station on Thursdays. Ron does a great program, 4 hours, and he plays most of the songs between 1955 and 1965. Let's continue with this look at what happened on this day on the 10th of July, 1965 this time. We're looking at the Rolling Stones started a four-week run at the number one spot on the U.S. singles charts with I Can't Get No Satisfaction was the group's first chart topper in the U.S. Now, interestingly, the U.K. song was initially banned by the BBC. It apparently was considered too sexually suggestive. Oh, wow. It was only played by pirate radio stations at the time, but went well in the U.S. all the way to number one. Here's a great stereo version of it.

Still sounds great after all this time. The number one song in the US on this day back in 1965, the beginning of a four-week run at the number one spot. The Stones there, and I can't get no satisfaction. Let's move now to the 10th of July, 1968. This time we're looking at Eric Clapton had announced that Cream would break up after the current tour they're on. Now, it was the group's third album, Wheels of Fire, the world's first platinum-selling double album. You may remember it was a double album. So, the first LP, or in this case CD, was studio cuts, and the second one was live cuts. But it's a double album nonetheless, and it became the first double album to go platinum in the world. And also Cream were widely regarded as the first successful supergroup. Let's go back to 1968. We're going to go... regarded as the first successful supergroup. Let's go back to 1968.

Great sound there of Cream. And from their album Wheels of Fire, A White Room, when Eric Clapton announced on this day in 1968 that Cream would disband. And pretty sad, they were the first major supergroup. Let's move now to the 10th of July, 1969. And a bit of a sad one. The funeral of Rolling Stone Brian Jones took place at his hometown of Weatherley Road Parish Church in Cheltenham in London. And it was Canon Hugh Evans Hopkins read Jones's own epitaph. And it said, and I quote, "Please don't judge me."

too harshly, unquote. I thought I'd play the one of the last songs that Jones played on with the Rolling Stones before his death, because he died in a swimming pool just a week before on the 3rd of July. In his own swimming pool, he was found at the bottom of the pool, obviously drowned. And he played on the Let It Bleed sessions, which is currently, which was the current album. Here he is. I've got to combine this with a request from Greg from Ride. Greg from Ride rang in and wanted to hear something called Midnight Rambler. And by pure coincidence, it's one of the last tracks that Brian Jones played on. Here he is playing percussion. Midnight Rambler. As you remember, Brian Jones, funeral this day back in 1969.

the knife sharpened, tip-a-toe, or just a shoe.

0: Ah, the Stones and the Midnight Rambler from the album Let It Bleed. And that was one of the last tracks Brian Jones played on before his untimely death. He died on the 3rd of July, was buried on this day. That's the 10th of July in 1969. And also Greg from Ride requested that particular track. But after the break, we're going to come back with some more on this day. We're going to go to the 10th of July 1972 and play a track from Harry Nilsson's 8th album.
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0: It is 16 minutes to 11 and we're having a look at what happened on this day in rock or music history. And we're going to go to the 10th of July now, 1972, where Harry Nilsson's 8th album was released called Son of Schmilsson, the follow-up to Nilsson Schmilsson. And it was also features in this one. It was pretty interesting. George Harrison played under the pseudonym George Harrisong, H-A-R-R-S-O-N-G, that's what his name was. And also Ringo Starr played on the album as well, known as Richie Snare, S-N-A-R. And also, most of the tracks, Peter Frampton played guitar on them. I'm going to go with a track now, which actually Ringo played drums on. This is Harry Nilsson from Son of Schmilsson and Spaceman with Ringo Starr on drums.

That's Harry Nilsson and his eighth album released on this day in 1972, The Son of Schmilsson, Spaceman. And that one, as I said, featuring the drums of Ringo Starr. Let's move now to the 10th of July, 1976. And One Hit Wonders, the Starland Vocal Band, started a two-week run at the number one on the US singles charts. With this one, a bit of Afternoon Delight.

The number one song in the US singles charts on this day for the next 2 weeks for the Starland Vocal Band back in 1976, Afternoon Delight. It is coming up to 8 minutes to 11 o'clock. We're looking at what happened on this day in rock history. We're moving into the 10th of July now, 2008. And the drum skin, which was used on the cover of the Beatles' Sgt. Pepper's Lonely Hearts Club Band. Remember that one right in the middle of the album, the album cover, the drum skin? That was sold at a Christie's auction, would you believe, for £541,250, or around about $1 million US. It was a memorabilia auction at London and Christie's. Other items sold included John Lennon's lyrics for his song Give Peace a Chance, which sold for £421,000, or around $830,000. Also a pair of tinted prescription sunglasses belonging to Lennon, which he wore on the cover of the single Mind Games. That sold for just under £40,000, or around $79,000 US. I tell you, there's money in them there hills. Let's go back to 1967. Sergeant Pepper.

Oh, Sergeant Pepper's Lonely Hearts Club Band. How much can you get for a drum skin? A hell of a lot, obviously. Let's go now with our final on this day. On the 10th of July, 2015, not that long ago. Wow. John Fogerty filed a counter-suit alleging that his former bandmates in Creedence Clearwater Revival had breached their contract in which he allowed them to use the name Creedence Clearwater Revisited while touring and playing the music that they recorded together only like four decades ago. Wow. Long time. Fogerty's action claimed that Creedence bassist Stu Cook and drummer Doug Clifford had not paid him in more than 3 years under the terms of the agreement that they set up over a decade ago. I don't know. What can you do about that? I guess he ain't no fortunate son. Creedence, John Fogerty, the whole lot of them together. From the album Willie and the Poor Boys. It's very poor after that.

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3: And just one item we've got here before we head off to the news. St Clair and the M4 motorway. Just past Manbury Road, we've got a truck crash with a car. Not looking good. Eastbound traffic's affected in the cycle lane and has started only about 10 minutes ago or so. So stay with me. We're going to be back right after the news. In the meantime, let's have a listen to this.

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1: Hello there, I'm Sean Bindley. The outgoing Labor Party president believes tough questions need to be asked in the wake of the Telstra outage. Police in South Australia are looking into a death at a regional hospital during Wednesday's network meltdown. Telstra says it is working with officers to establish if there is a connection between the death and the shutdown. Wayne Swan says the government will fully examine the issue.
2: We've had outages before, and the government put a whole package of legislation to the Parliament last year, and we'll have to review. They will have to review what's coming out of this one as well.
1: Meanwhile, the Victorian state government has confirmed V-Line services will be free for 2 days to compensate for the disruptions caused by the outage. Iran's Revolutionary Guard has fired 10 ballistic missiles at a US military airbase in Jordan in what it called the second phase of its response to American strikes as the ceasefire between Washington and Tehran unravels. The US president declared the truce over on Wednesday at the NATO summit at Ankara, warning that more strikes were likely and threatening to reinstate a naval blockade of Iranian ports. Iran's foreign ministry has denounced overnight American strikes on some 90 targets along the Iranian coastline as a gross war crime. Jagriti Dave reports from Washington.
3: On the one hand, the president saying that the ceasefire is over, but he said the negotiators could continue, even though he described those negotiations as a waste of time. This mixed messaging could be a strategic ploy aimed at continuing to put pressure on the Iranians. But right now, it does look like the ceasefire is pretty much crumbling. And with that, the prospect of normalization of shipping through the Strait of Hormuz. Mediators at this point are also just scrambling to try to prevent any further escalations.
1: The federal opposition leader has taken aim at One Nation's economic policy platform, describing the party as a column of smoke. The Pauline Hanson-led outfit has seen a dip in recent polling, but is still ahead of the coalition amongst surveyed voters. Angus Taylor accusing the minor party of having bad policies and poor judgment.
4: One Nation was sent as broke. The root cause of our economic crisis is an explosion in government. And One Nation's solution is to double down. A moment of satisfaction isn't worth the eternity of pain that will follow.
1: A recently elected West Australian Labor MP is set to complete a meteoric rise through the ranks and be revealed as Premier Roger Cook's new cabinet minister. Jake Batrick reports.
5: Lansdale MP Daniel Pastorelli is expected to replace outgoing stalwart Paul Papalia, who announced this week he's retiring from politics due to family reasons. The Premier will make the cabinet announcement early this afternoon. Roger Cook will also need to allocate Mr. Papalia's 5 portfolios to other cabinet members, including emergency and corrective services, but that could take days. Mr. Pastorelli won the safe Labor seat of Lansdale just 16 months ago, and was then parachuted into the role as Cabinet Secretary. Kimberley MP Davina Diana is expected to take on that role. Jake Batrick, Perth.
1: A big shake-up of Brisbane flight paths has been unveiled by Air Services Australia, as findings from a long-running probe into Brisbane Airport noise are released. It will involve 4 major changes to arrival and takeoff routes and procedures. Air Services Australia's Head of Community Engagement, Donna Marshall, says it will mean quieter skies for 25 suburbs.
6: Places like Caboolture, Ongaree, the Redcliffe area, Sandstone Point, Wirrum.
1: This is Air News. Firstly to tennis, and the women's finalists have been decided at Wimbledon. Air Sports' Paul Walsh has the details.
7: It will be an old Czech Republic women's final on Saturday when Linda Noskova takes on Catalina Mukova for the Venus Rosewater Dish. 10th seed Mukova was victorious over Coco Gauff in 3 sets, 6-2, 1-6, 7-6, while the 9th seed Noskova proved to be too strong for Marta Kostyu, 6-4, 6-4. For Mukova, it will be her second Grand Slam final appearance, while for Noskova, it will be her first. Meanwhile, after 24 years, the Hewitt name is back into championship calculation here at Wimbledon, with Cruz Hewitt advancing to the semi-finals of the boys' draw after defeating seeds 14, 2 and 9, all in straight sets and all with relative ease. For the 17-year-old, there's still plenty to do.
8: I don't think the job's done yet. You know, I would love to play another good match next match. That's all I'm focusing on right now. But no, I am very happy. I'm just trying to stay level-headed, I guess.
7: Paul Walsh here at Wimbledon for Air Sport.
1: At the FIFA World Cup, France are the first team to secure a spot in the semi-finals following their 2-0 win over Morocco. And in AFL, a massive turnaround from ladder leaders Fremantle last night. After going goalless in the first half, Frio kicked 100 points in the second, beating Sydney by 38 points. The Dock is now two games clear at the top of the AFL's ladder. Tonight, Paul Curtis returns from suspension for North Melbourne as they take on Collingwood at Docklands. Australian Independent Radio News.
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10: And we're currently 13 degrees here at Chatswood and indeed around the CBD, going for a high of 17. Now, tomorrow, and also some rain today. Tomorrow, we're looking at a bit of a cloudy day, 8 to 19 degrees, but no rain expected. Sunday, a bit of rain, 11 to 17. Monday, 8 to 20, but a nice sunny day. Tuesday, 10 to 19, no rain expected. Wednesday, 9 to 17, a little rain. And on Thursday, 11 to 17, with a possibility of rain.

And a big good morning, Sydney. Welcome to the third hour of the Friday Zone right here. If you're listening to us on the air on FM 99.3, or you may be listening to us streaming through northsideradio.com.au. Either way, welcome and hope you enjoy the show. It is just on 6.5 minutes past 11, and we certainly have something in the air. Here is Thunderclap Newman. This song was produced by Pete Townsend of The Who.

0: That's Greg Todd Rundgren right there, back to 1972 when I saw the light. In the middle of that break, 1971 for Russell Morris and Sweet Sweet Love, another track written by Johnny Young, really well good. And first up, back to 1969 for probably a one-hit wonder band, Thunderclap Newman and Something in the Air, great track. 18 minutes past 11 right now in the Friday Zone. And right after the break, we're going to come back with some birthdays. So it was your birthday today, or it is your birthday today. Have a happy birthday and stay with me.
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0: And indeed, a wonderful sponsor. 19 minutes past 11 right now. Let's have a look at birthdays on this day. If it's your birthday, a big happy birthday to you. And today you share it with American keyboard player Johnny Griffith. He was born in Detroit, Michigan, and he was a member of the Motown in-house records team known as the Funk Brothers. They were a studio band which played in the backgrounds of all of the Motown hits. And he was with them between 1963 and 1972. And some of the great hits that he played on was Marvin Gaye's I Heard It Through the Grapevine, I Can't Help Myself by the Four Tops, and this classic from the Supremes, Stop in the Name of Love. Stop.

Ah, Stop in the Name of Love, one of the great Supreme songs. Remembering Joni Griffith was born on this day in 1936 in Detroit, Michigan, and played in the band, the Funk Brothers. Great stuff. Sadly, we lost him at the age of 66 in November 2002. Our next birthday, born on the 10th of July 1942, was one Ronnie James Dio. He was born in Portsmouth, New Hampshire, in the US, and he was a vocalist with the band Elf, with Rainbow, with Black Sabbath, and indeed his own band called Dio. Sadly, we lost him on the 16th of May 2010 after a six-month battle with stomach cancer. Let's go back to November 1974, and this is a great track which he did. This is Love Is All at the Butterfly Ball, Ronnie James Dio.

I Love Us All. The Butterfly Ball. Roger Glover and Ronnie James Dio. It's a great track. If you've seen the film clip, you have a look at it. We're celebrating his birthday, born on this day in 1942. As I mentioned, we lost him 67 years old. I can't believe that. Pretty young. Our next birthday, born on this day in 1943, was one American songwriter, guitarist and vocalist, Jerry Miller. Now, he was in the band from psychedelic rock band Moby Grape. He was born in Tacoma, Washington, but the band is best known for their, I guess you'd call it their debut album, Moby Grape, in 1967. He could also contributed to guitar work to very early versions of I Fought the Law, which was a hit for Bobby Fuller 4. He also toured with the Bobby Fuller 4 in an earlier group that he had. Let's go back now to 1967 and the band Omaha, and this is

Oh, sounding good, if you like. Moby Grape there from 1967. And, of course, the vocalist and guitarist Jerry Miller, born in Tacoma, Washington, on this day, 1943. And that was actually probably one of their best-known tracks. And our final one for today, final birthday, that is, for this week, born on the 10th of July, 1947, was one Arlo Guthrie. Was born in the Coney Island area of New York in the U.S., U.S. singer-songwriter, and indeed the son of folk singer Woody Guthrie. Most people know about that. He had a huge album in 1967 called Alice's Restaurant. He also had in 1967 called Alice's Restaurant. He also in 1967.

0: Nice track there for Arlo Guthrie and The Last to Leave. And then his birthday, 79 years old today, born in 1947. It is just coming up to, 36 and a half minutes to 12. And right after the break, we're going to come back with the top five hits from this week on radio station 3XY Melbourne. We're going to look at week commencing 8th of July, which is 1977, which is 49 years ago. So have a listen to this.
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0: You're in tune to the Friday Zone right here. Phil Rose and Mike Side at 25 minutes to 12. And around about this time, we like to look at the top five hits from both a year and a radio station in the past around Australia. We're looking today at radio station 3XY Melbourne's Top 40, week commencing the 8th of July, 1977. And at the number five position, great one too, on its way down from number one, it was number one for 2 weeks. This is the Little River Band. Help is on its way.

That's the Little River Band there, former number one. On its way down, number five this week on the 3XY Top 40, week commencing the 8th of July, 1977. And at the number four position, up 3 points from last week, this is Tina Charles. Dance, Little Lady Dance.

Now the great sound there of Tina Charles at the number four position on the 3XY Top 40 in Melbourne this week back in 1977. We move into the number three position, and that actually goes up one notch from four last week for Sherbet, Magazine Madonna.

Oh, the great track there. Magazine Madonna. Daryl Braithwaite leading out Sherbet at the number three position on the 3XY Top 40. Week commencing 8th of July 1977, some 49 years ago. And as we move into the number two spot, this is a double A-sided song for Boz Scaggs. Lido Shuffle. And what can I say? Number

0: Oh, great double A-sided track. Well, single from Boz Scaggs. Lido Shuffle and What Can I Say? Up one position from last week at the number two position. It's been in 7 weeks. In fact, both those tracks were lifted off Silk Degree, probably his best-known album. Wow, it's pretty good. And before we go to the number one song, which I'll play for you momentarily, I'm just going to check the traffic for you.
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0: We have a couple of things here at Casula, Camden Valley Way at Cedar Road. We've got a crash between a car and a motorcycle. One of three eastbound lanes is closed, lane number three. Also, one westbound lane is closed, the right-hand turn. At East Gardens, at Wentworth Avenue, at Denison Street, we've got a broken-down truck. Two of four eastbound lanes closed there, lane three and four. Started only just a short time ago. At Eastern Creek, also another incident. Walgrove Road at the interchange drive. Crash between three vehicles. One of two northbound lanes is closed, lane number two, and southbound traffic is definitely affected there. So just take care. It is up to 6 minutes to 12 right now as we go into the number one song on this day, or this week, the week commencing 8th of July 1977 on Melbourne's 3XY Top 40. Let's recap. At number five, Little River Band, Help Is On Its Way. At number four, Tina Charles, Dance, Little Lady Dance. At number two, Sherbet and magazine Madonna. Boz Scaggs, double A-sided track, Lido Shuffle, backed with What Can I Say? And at number one, a song which was originally a hit back in 1963, would you believe, for the Rooftop Singers. This is Dr. Hook. And Walk Right In, at number one on this day, 49 years ago.

Oh, great Johnny Young there and Step Back. And we are out of time, in fact. It's just 1 minute to 12 right now. And I've enjoyed bringing you the Friday Zone in the last 3 hours. And I'll be back again next week at the same time between 9 and 12 when I once again take you into the Friday Zone. Goodbye, everybody. Have a really safe weekend. Catch you next week.

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1: Hello there, I'm Sean Bindley. The Prime Minister will today announce a major sports deal with India after attending a community event in Melbourne. Nelson Scott reports.
2: Overnight, Anthony Albanese and his Indian counterparts spoke to 35,000 members of the Indian diaspora at a cultural extravaganza at Marvel Stadium. The focus of Narendra Modi's visit has so far been on boosting economic ties, including striking a deal which will see Australia export uranium to the subcontinent. The two leaders will today meet the chief executives of Cricket Australia and the AFL at the MCG, where a significant sporting announcement will be made. Mr. Modi will leave the country this afternoon following a luncheon hosted by the Prime Minister.
1: Australia's Foreign Minister says everyone wants a return to stability as the ceasefire between Iran and the US breaks down. Iranian officials have denounced the latest strikes by the US as a war crime, labelling the administration as evil. The United States says it's hit 90 military targets in its latest round of action. Penny Wong says de-escalation is in everyone's interests.
3: People have been feeling it in the hip pocket, which is why we have been calling for some time, de-escalation, ceasefire. We want a return to stability. I think everybody wants a return to stability, and it's very disappointing to see at the moment this ceasefire is really fraying around the edges.
1: The chief executive of Telstra has arrived back in Australia as the telco battles the fallout of its major outage. South Australian police are looking into whether a death in a regional hospital is linked to issues reaching 000 during the meltdown. Independent federal MP Di Lee says more needs to be done to ensure the country's telecommunications network is secure.
4: We're relying so much on technology and not on enough human intervention. And I think this is so critical.
1: One of the big four banks is being accused of axing Australian jobs and sending the work overseas. The Finance Sector Union says the Commonwealth Bank blamed workflow automation and streamlining for axing more than 176 engineering and technology positions, but similar roles have now been advertised at CBA India. FSU National Secretary Julia Angrisano says the bank's boss needs to be upfront about what's going on.
5: If he is genuine about building Australian capability, he can start by not giving Australian jobs to our global partners and by being straight up with his own staff.
1: And Welsh pop star Bonnie Tyler is being remembered as a legendary singer following her death at the age of 75. She's best known for her power ballad, Total Eclipse of the Heart. The BBC's Colin Patterson has more.
6: The song which defined Bonnie Tyler's career. Winning combination of bombastic power ballad and her distinctive raspy vocals, the result of letting out a scream after vocal cord surgery. In 1983, Total Eclipse of the Heart replaced Michael Jackson's Billie Jean at the top of the UK singles chart. Across the Atlantic, she became the first Welsh artist ever to have a US number one. And the song's popularity has lasted, recently passing the landmark of 1 billion plays on Spotify.
1: This is Air News. In rugby, the Wallabies are backing fly half Declan Meredith to deliver when he makes his test debut tomorrow against France at Lang Park. The 27-year-old faces a baptism of fire from the Europeans after injuries to Carter Gordon and Ben Donaldson, but teammate Dylan Peach says Meredith is up to the task.
7: He's going to have an awesome debut. He's not like a young guy that's going to kind of be reckless. I'm super happy for him. He's had an awesome year. Yeah, there's no doubt that he'll go well, and as a back line, we feel really calm with him there because he's really switched on.
1: In AFL news, Fremantle have bounced back from their loss to the Giants, downing the second-place Swans by 38 points at home last night. It was a massive turnaround for the Dockers, who went goalless in the first half before running out winners 111-73. Dockers coach Justin Longmuir says his side were a different team in the second half.
8: It all starts in the contest. You got better at stoppage in the second half, took the ball forward from stoppage in the second half, and put their backs under a lot of pressure, and were able to lean in and stay focused on what's got us there rather than losing focus.
1: Frio now sit two games clear of the Swans at the top of the AFL ladder. In rugby league, Bronson Cherry has penned a three-year deal to join the Storm from next year after he was granted a release by the Bulldogs. Round 19 kicks off tonight, the Tigers taking on the Warriors. And Olympic champion Kayleigh McEwen has withdrawn from the Glasgow Commonwealth Games with glandular fever. Australian Independent Radio News.
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1: I'm Mark Dransfield. The Telstra chief executive says she's deeply sorry for the way people were let down by this week's major outage. Vicky Brady has fronted the media just hours after touching down in the country to answer questions about the meltdown.
2: We have let our customers and Australians down. And for that, I am deeply sorry. I understand how much Australians rely on us to keep in touch, to work, and stay safe.
1: The telco has confirmed it is assisting South Australian police with investigations into whether there is any connection between the outage and one person's death. A Far North Queensland babysitter is due to appear in court today, accused of hurting children in her care. More from Lee Harrison.
3: Police allege the 26-year-old was babysitting two young children in their Cairns home when she assaulted them on June 20. 4 days later, detectives searched another property where the woman was arrested. She faces four charges, including two counts of common assault and one count of assault occasioning bodily harm and indecent treatment of children. She's due in Cairns court today. Police believe there could be more victims and are calling on families to come forward. Lee Harrison, Air News.
1: The H5 bird flu strain has been detected in an Australian seabird for the first time. The case was detected in South Australia. The federal government says South Australia is rolling out enhanced surveillance where the bird was found. An Australian Big Bash cricket game will be played in India as the government continues to use sport to push its diplomatic agenda. More from federal politics reporter Nelson Scott.
4: True to form for two cricket-loving nations, the Prime Minister is hosting his Indian counterpart here on the hallowed turf of the MCG, where they've met the chief executives of the AFL and Cricket Australia. The pair have confirmed the opening game of the upcoming Big Bash season will be played in Chennai in December, marking the first time a foreign cricket league will play a match in India. The fixture will be the cornerstone of the G'day Namaste Festival, a new week-long event to promote Australian culture, business and sport. The leaders have also agreed to boost investment in their respective sporting innovation infrastructure to help both nations prepare for upcoming major events. The decision follows a major deal struck yesterday, which will see Australia export uranium to India. Nelson Scott, MCG, Melbourne.
1: The WA Labor Caucus will meet this afternoon to rubber stamp the newest member of the state's cabinet. Sean Bindley with details.
5: Lansdale MP Daniel Pastorelli is expected to be named, confirming a meteoric rise after being elected to Parliament only 16 months ago. Today will be Senior Minister Paul Papalia's last in Parliament due to family reasons. Business reporter Gary Adsed says Roger Cook will also reveal another appointment.
6: Then it's up for the Premier to nominate who becomes his Cabinet Secretary. And I'm saying that will be the MP for Kimberley, Davina Diana, who has been a Parliamentary Secretary to the Premier for some months.
1: Checking the Aussie share market, the All Ords is up 47 points at 90.09. One Australian dollar is buying 69.49 US cents. This is Air News. North Melbourne will have key forward Paul Curtis back on deck for tonight's crucial AFL clash with Collingwood as round 18 gets underway. Sarah Patterson reports.
7: Curtis returns for the Roos, having served a three-match suspension for rough conduct, taking on a Collingwood outfit which has Scott Pendlebury back in its starting 23. In other round 18 news, Geelong has dropped ruckman Mitch Edwards for tomorrow's game against the Giants, who've been forced into three changes, including losing Lachie Whitfield to concussion. The Bulldogs have made five changes to the team to face the Eagles on Sunday, with Riley West returning, Bailey Williams on the extended bench, and the injured Tim English also named in the side. In the final game of the round, Brisbane has Hugh McCluggage and Dane Zorko back from injury to face Essendon. Sarah Patterson, S Sport.
1: Brisbane's NRLW win over Cronulla was a history maker for Tamika Upton, who became the first player in the league to notch up 50 career tries. She managed a hat trick as the Broncos edged out the Sharks by 6 points. Coach Scott Prince says it was a massive victory for the side.
8: In particular, the way we started, and the Sharks just never gave up. You know, they fought to the end and it needed something special out there to get the victory, and obviously nice to have Meeks in your team as well. But good victory for us, and very happy to get back to Queensland tomorrow with the 2 points.
1: And two goals in rapid succession have seen France down Morocco 2-0 to reach the World Cup semis. Australian Independent Radio News.
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1: I'm Mark Dransfield. Veteran broadcaster and former Senator Darren Hinch has died at age 82. The man known as the human headline had been navigating health battles in recent years. Hinch made his mark in newspapers before moving into radio, where he dominated the airwaves in Melbourne and Sydney. He also hosted a current affairs show on TV.
2: Seems pretty selective for Telecom to try to absolve itself of responsibility for the lucrative fantasy phone call business. It's like owning a brothel and pretending not to know or refusing to acknowledge what goes on inside.
1: Hinch also spent time in jail after naming a convicted pedophile on air. Telstra says it's identified the issue which triggered a major meltdown of its network and blocked hundreds of 000 calls. More from Jack Hahn.
3: The embattled telco CEO touching down this morning from an overseas holiday. Vicky Brady flying straight into a storm, forced to front up over the outage and the more than 600 000 calls that failed. The company claiming the person who died in South Australia is not on their records. The boss admits it took nearly 4 hours until she found out about the major meltdown on Wednesday. Ms. Brady says she's deeply sorry.
4: We have let our customers and Australians down.
3: Telstra executives have identified the issue, blaming an update to time codes, denying recent job cuts caused the mishap. Both the CEO and CFO have dodged questions about compensation and would not be drawn on whether they will give up their annual multi-million dollar bonuses. Jack Hahn reporting.
1: The deadly H5N1 bird flu has been detected in a native Australian bird for the first time. CSIRO testing has confirmed the greater crested tern died from the virus, bringing the total number of confirmed cases in Australia to 12. Federal Agriculture Minister Julie Collins says the bird was sharing a coastal range with infected migratory birds at the Robe Marina in South Australia.
5: Our scientists are undertaking further work to establish the potential pathway that resulted in the Australian seabird's infection. What we do know is that this is a coastal seabird that has an overlapping coastal range with migratory seabirds that have previously tested positive for H5.
1: Testing is continuing on another suspected positive case. A Perth postal worker has been charged after allegedly tampering with packages last month. That's after Australia Post reported the suspected thefts to federal police, who reviewed security camera video and allegedly linked lost packages to the 57-year-old man's shift patterns. The ABC reports a search of the man's home and car found $34,000 in cash. New data shows two-thirds of Australians have seen or been a victim of racism in the workplace. The Australian Institute of Health and Safety is calling on governments to change workplace health and safety laws to better protect employees. Institute Chair Celia Antonovsky says productivity is affected by racism.
6: They aren't having the most productive conversations with their colleagues, and ultimately they'll probably decide to leave that workplace. Those outcomes are all really terrible, not only for the individual, but for the workplace itself.
1: And repeating our top story, veteran broadcaster and former Senator Darren Hinch has died at age 82. The man known as the human headline had been navigating health battles in recent years. This is AIR News. First to tennis, and there's more semi-finals action tonight at Wimbledon. And for his preview, here's AIR Sports' Paul Walsh.
7: Tonight is men's semi-finals night here at SW19, with the number 2 seed Alexander Zverev to take on the new local hero and qualifier Arthur Ferry. The Brit has only 5 previous Grand Slam appearances on his CV, with none going past the second round, so his mindset for this match is quite simple.
8: I'm ready for it. I have nothing to lose. I'm just going to go out there and just put my game on the court, do what I've done, believe in myself, and we'll see where that takes me.
7: The second match has the number 1 seed Jannik Sinner taking on the 39-year-old Novak Djokovic. While Sinner cruised through his quarterfinals match in straight sets, the Joker was on court for 5 hours and 15 minutes, which might eventually be a deciding factor in the result of the match. However, most interest for Aussies will be the Cruz Hewitt semi-finals match in the boys' tour. The son of a Wimbledon champion has breezed through his previous 4 rounds and has every chance of making his first junior Grand Slam final.
1: AFL, and tonight North Melbourne welcomes back Paul Curtis from suspension for their clash against Collingwood at Marvel Stadium. In the NRL, round 19 gets underway tonight with the Warriors taking on the Tigers. Meantime, the Storm has confirmed the signing of Bronson Cherry on a 3-year deal, keeping him at the club until the end of 2020. 2029. Australian Independent Radio News.
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1: I'm Mark Dransfield. Darren Hinch, known as the Human Headline, has died at the age of 82. He reportedly passed away in his sleep overnight. Hinch first made his mark in newspapers before moving into radio, including in Sydney, Melbourne and Adelaide. He entered politics, winning a seat in the Senate. He wrote books, he was a foreign correspondent, and he fronted a nightly current affairs TV show. Plus, he spent many years working to bring convicted pedophiles to justice.
2: And I still believe, these men have no right to be able to go about their foul business under a cloak of court-sanctioned secrecy. And I believe they must be named. The campaign cannot end because too many children are still at risk. And if I put myself at risk again, well, that's life.
1: The Telstra boss says she's deeply sorry for the mass outage, but insists planned protocols were followed as the meltdown unfolded. Vicky Brady has rejected suggestions that job cuts are linked to the timekeeping glitch, which spread through the national network. She says the focus for now is making sure the network is stable and getting to the bottom of exactly what occurred.
3: We understand how much people rely on Telstra services, including the role we play in 000. So I would just reinforce our services are working as normal, particularly 000. We are seeing it work as normal, so people can have confidence.
1: One Nation says it's not the enemy as it urges the coalition to work with the minor party ahead of the next election. More from Federal Politics editor Michael Packey.
4: Opposition leader Angus Taylor has used a major speech to launch a scathing attack against One Nation, arguing the minor party would lead Australia to an eternity of pain if it were to ever win government. Mr. Taylor is trying to appease some of his own MPs who've been urging him to take a tougher stance against the Pauline Hanson-led outfit.
5: It's a one-person show. Policies are incoherent. They don't add up.
4: Senator Hanson is currently in the UK meeting right-wing groups and politicians. She's released a video statement urging Mr. Taylor to work with her.
6: Angus, I'm not your enemy.
4: The most recent polls have shown some of the shine is starting to come off One Nation, but it's still second after Labor, leaving the coalition in its wake. Michael Packey reporting.
1: The opening game of this summer's Big Bash cricket season will be played in India for the first time. The Prime Minister has been holding talks with his Indian counterpart at the MCG alongside sporting legends and current players. The T20 match between the Melbourne Renegades and Perth Scorchers will take place in Chennai. Anthony Albanese says an event to boost Australian investment will run alongside the fixture.
7: It will kick off a week-long G'day Namaste Festival of Australian Sport, Culture and business engagement. There will be a senior business delegation led by the Business Council of Australia.
1: And a private island 50 kilometres from Hobart has been listed for sale. Pulse Tasmania reports Fulham Island is expected to fetch between $3 and $4 million. The largely undeveloped island is close to 10 hectares in size, and to get to it, you need your own boat or helicopter. This is Air News. Having been a finalist in the last FIFA World Cup, France has again made it through to the semi-finals, as Air Sport's Graham Davis reports.
8: France became the first team to reach the FIFA World Cup 2026 semi-finals with a 2-0 win over Morocco. Mbappe seemed to be far from his best and even had a poorly struck penalty saved in the first half after he'd been brought down in the box. However, in the 60th minute, he redeemed himself by curling a right foot shot into the far corner from the edge of the penalty area. 6 minutes later, and Dembele's strike from a similar distance was just as accurate and enough to seal the win. It was another impressive performance by France, and it will face either Spain or Belgium next, while Morocco bowed out to the same opponent as 4 years ago. Graham Davis for Air Sport.
1: Coco Gauff has failed to capitalise on a match point as she lost a three-set epic to Carolina Mukva in the Wimbledon semi-finals. The American says she gave it all she could.
9: It just takes moments like this to learn from and have a more of a clear, concise plan of what I want to do. But at the end of the day, I left it all out there.
1: It'll be an all-Czech final with Mukva taking on Linda Noskva. And Olympic champion Kayleigh McEwen says she's gutted to have to miss the Commonwealth Games after being diagnosed with glandular fever. Australian Independent Radio News.
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1: I'm Mark Dransfield. The federal government says Telstra needs to face the music over its network outage, which knocked out 000 calls. The telco says the issue's now been resolved and welfare checks have been conducted on hundreds of customers. The government has confirmed no one died following the 000 failure. Communications Minister Annika Wells says she expects Telstra to cooperate with a federal inquiry.
2: The last few days have been really difficult for many Australians. And now that Telstra has resolved its outage, it is time for Telstra to face the music. Telstra has a lot of questions to answer. We need to get to the bottom of what happened. We need to understand how to prevent it from happening again.
1: A greater crested tern has become Australia's first native bird to test positive for the highly contagious H5 bird flu. The animal was found dead on a beach in South Australia after contracting the virus from infected migratory birds in the same area. Despite the nation's number of confirmed cases rising to 12, Federal Agriculture Minister Julie Collins says the risk to human health remains low.
3: There is still no evidence of any mass mortalities due to the H5 bird flu, nor is there any evidence of spread to other animal productions or populations at this time. There is no evidence currently of any infection in our poultry or agriculture system.
1: Human remains, believed to be those of a 13-year-old girl, have been found in Victoria's northwest. Christy Cooper reports.
4: The heartbreaking discovery was made by search and rescue teams who'd been scouring bushland 3 hours northwest of Melbourne looking for a missing 13-year-old girl. She was last seen in the Donald area 6 days ago. Detectives located human remains late yesterday afternoon. While they haven't formally been identified, police have confirmed they believe it's the missing girl. Detectives executed a warrant at a nearby home this morning, saying her death is being treated as suspicious. Christy Cooper reporting.
1: New South Wales police say they've dismantled a network they believe has been distributing encrypted devices to organise criminals. More from Josh Bryant.
5: More than 12 months ago, police launched an investigation in what they've described as the VIP organised crime group, suspected of importing, encrypting and selling devices to be used by those involved in serious criminal activity in New South Wales. Detectives allege the group was bringing in $2 million by selling about 1,000 of the devices every year. Officers have seized close to 100 of the devices in recent operations. 3 people have been charged. The Organised Crime Squad commander says they've removed a key enabler of organised crime. Josh Bryant, Sydney.
1: A software issue has forced the recall of 13,000 Nissan X-Trails. The vehicle may slip into a fail-safe mode. The recall affects models produced between 2022 and this year. And Australian broadcasting legend Darren Hinch is being remembered as a trailblazer of journalism following his death at the age of 82. Across a 6-decade career in print, radio and TV, Hinch became known as the human headline for his fearless and outspoken style. He spent almost a decade hosting 3AW Drive, signing off for the final time in November 2012 with his trademark catchphrase.
6: And so, I guess, coming up now, here we go, 10 years of it. For the last time, thank your mother for the rabbits. That's life. And from 3AW, bye-bye.
1: This is Air News. First to AFL, and North Melbourne will have key forward Paul Curtis back on deck for tonight's clash with Collingwood as round 18 gets underway. More from Sarah Patterson.
7: Curtis returns for the Roos, having served a 3-match suspension for rough conduct, taking on a Collingwood outfit which has Scott Pendlebury back in its starting 23. In other round 18 news, Geelong has dropped ruckman Mitch Edwards for tomorrow's game against the Giants, who've been forced into 3 changes, including losing Lachie Whitfield to concussion. The Bulldogs have made 5 changes to the team to face the Eagles on Sunday, with Riley West returning, Bailey Williams on the extended bench, and the injured Tim English also named in the side. In the final game of the round, Brisbane has Hugh McCluggage and Dane Zorko back from injury to face Essendon. Sarah Patterson, S Sport.
1: In the NRL, round 19 gets underway tonight with the Warriors taking on the Tigers. Meantime, a blow for the Eels. Captain Mitchell Moses has been ruled out of tomorrow night's clash with the Roosters due to a leg cork. And 2 goals in rapid succession have seen France down Morocco 2-0 to reach the World Cup semi-finals. Star Kylian Mbappe playing down an ankle injury he picked up in the match. Australian Independent Radio News.
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1: I'm Alan Baskin. The Telstra boss says she's deeply sorry for the mass outage which affected customers this week, but insists planned protocols were followed as the meltdown unfolded. Vicky Brady has rejected suggestions that job cuts are linked to the timekeeping glitch which spread through the national network. She says the focus for now is making sure the network is stable and getting to the bottom of exactly what happened.
2: We understand how much people rely on Telstra services, including the role we play in 000. So I would just reinforce our services are working as normal, particularly 000. We are seeing it work as normal, so people can have confidence.
1: Police in South Australia have confirmed a woman's death during the Telstra outage was not a result of the network failure. The woman's partner found her unresponsive and used his Telstra phone to contact a neighbour with medical experience who assessed her and successfully called 000. The woman was taken to hospital via ambulance, where she died several hours later. Darren Hinch, the human headline, has died at the age of 82. He reportedly passed away in his sleep. Hinch first made his mark in newspapers before moving into radio and television. He entered politics, winning a seat in the Senate. He wrote books. He was a foreign correspondent and fronted a nightly current affairs TV show. Hinch also spent many years working to bring pedophiles to justice, spending time in jail after identifying one on air.
3: And I believe, I still believe, these men have no right to be able to go about their foul business under a cloak of court-sanctioned secrecy. And I believe they must be named. The campaign cannot end because too many children are still at risk. And if I put myself at risk again, well, that's life.
1: For the first time, a native species has been confirmed to have contracted the H5 bird flu. The greater crested tern was found in South Australia in a coastal area frequented by migratory species which have previously tested positive for the virus. The search for a missing teenage girl in bushland near Donald in northwest Victoria has ended in tragedy. Human remains, believed to be those of 13-year-old Layla Jeffrey, have been found. Her death is being treated as suspicious. Latest data shows more people have been meeting their recommended serves of lean meat and alternative foods. Mark Dransfield reports.
4: Bureau of Statistics figures show nearly two-thirds of intake was eating meats and poultry, with other sources coming from eggs, nuts, seeds and fish. The Bureau's Saraksha Maharaj says around a quarter met the recommendations for grains, cereals and fruits.
5: And a quarter of grains and cereals consumed came from whole grain or high-fibre varieties. And more than half, or 58.2% of fruit serves, came from fresh, frozen or canned fruit.
4: The figures are an improvement on 10 years prior. Mark Dransfield, Air News.
1: 13,000 Nissan X-Trail vehicles built between 2022 and this year are being recalled due to a software issue. A problem with the lithium-ion battery controller in the vehicles may cause them to enter a fail-safe mode. Officials say the loss of power could increase the risk of crashes. This is Air News. Bronson Sherry has penned a three-year deal to join the Stormer from next year after he was granted a release by the Bulldogs. Round 19 of the NRL kicks off tonight with the West Tigers taking on the Warriors. In AFL, Collingwood hosts North Melbourne at Docklands. Josh Worrell is still expected to play for the Crows tomorrow night, despite having a car accident today. It happened on the way to training this morning. Adelaide hosts the Suns. France is the first team to qualify for the World Cup semi-finals, beating Morocco 2-0. Golden Boot leader Kylian Mbappe has scored his eighth goal of the tournament in the 60th minute.
6: Mbappe!
1: That audio thanks to SBS. Mbappe had his ankle on ice after the match but says it's only minor. Cricket Australia has confirmed the Melbourne Renegades and Perth Scorchers will open the next men's Big Bash season in Chennai. It'll be the first BBL match to be staged outside Australia. It'll be an all-Czech final in the women's draw at Wimbledon. Karolina Mukova will take on Linda Noskova. Australian Independent Radio News.
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1: I'm Alan Baskin. A greater crested tern has become Australia's first native bird to test positive for the highly contagious H5 bird flu. The animal was found dead on a beach in South Australia after contracting the virus from infected migratory birds in the same area. Despite the nation's number of confirmed cases rising to 12, Federal Agriculture Minister Julie Collins says the risk to human health remains low.
2: There is still no evidence of any mass mortalities due to the H5 bird flu, nor is there any evidence of spread to other animal productions or populations at this time. There is no evidence currently of any infection in our poultry or agriculture system.
1: A dead juvenile fur seal is being tested for the bird flu after it was initially found unwell on the New South Wales central coast. Environment officials say the testing is being undertaken as part of established protocols, and it's not uncommon for sick or dead baby seals to be found at this time of year. The Telstra chief executive is pledging to rebuild the trust of customers, admitting they let people down. Vicky Brady has fronted the media hours after returning from overseas to deal with the fallout. She would not be drawn on whether the leadership team would surrender bonuses or what form any compensation could take.
3: We know we've got a job to do to make sure we rebuild that trust with our customers, and that comes through our actions and through delivering for them. And that's absolutely what we will be focused on.
1: Meantime, police in South Australia have confirmed a woman's death during the Telstra outage was not a result of the network failure. Federal police have charged a Sydney man over a bomb threat to a foreign embassy in Australia. Detectives say they've linked the 47-year-old man to an online threat reported by a foreign law enforcement partner. Veteran broadcaster and former Senator Darren Hinch has died at the age of 82. The man, known as the Human Headline, had been navigating health battles for many years. Hinch made his mark in newspapers before moving into television and radio. He also spent time in jail after naming a convicted pedophile on air. Longtime colleague Craig Willis worked with Hinch in the 1980s. He says life was never dull, including the day Fawlty Towers actor Prunella Scales walked out of the studio.
4: Of course, I had to slip a note to him as he came in and sat down that don't mention Fawlty Towers. Couldn't help himself at the end of the interview. He said, you know, let's talk about Fawlty Towers. He said, thanks for the interview, got up and walked out.
1: A big bash game will be played in India, marking the first time a foreign cricket league will stage a match in the country. The Prime Minister's made the announcement at the MCG as his Indian counterpart Narendra Modi wraps up his two-day visit to Melbourne. An Australian trade event will run alongside the games, with both countries agreeing to deepen cooperation on major sporting events. And to the Australian share market, the All Ords has closed up 42 points at 9,003. One Australian dollar was buying 69.54 US cents. In AFL, Simon Goodwin is the latest big name to turn down an approach from Essendon as the club builds a shortlist of coaching candidates. The Melbourne Premiership coach is happy to remain in his assistant role with the Swans. Collingwood hosts North Melbourne tonight at Melbourne's Docklands Stadium. Roosters winger Daniel Tupou will tomorrow night join the NRL's elite 300-game club. He'll reach the milestone in the clash with Parramatta, his junior club. Round 19 kicks off tonight at Campbelltown, the Tigers hosting the Warriors. Coco Gauff has blown a golden opportunity at match point to crash out of the Wimbledon quarterfinals, losing in three sets to Karolina Muchova. At the FIFA World Cup, France will face either Spain or Belgium in the final four. The second quarterfinal will be played tomorrow morning. England has sealed its first ever men's 2020 series victory over India. The home team has cruised to a 9-wicket win with more than six overs to spare. Super Netball and a major change at the Swifts. Coach Bryony Akell's 9-year stint as head coach has come to an end. Australian Independent Radio News.
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2: I'm Alan Baskin. The Telstra boss says she's deeply sorry for the mass outage which affected customers this week, but insists planned protocols were followed as the meltdown unfolded. Vicky Brady has rejected suggestions that job cuts are linked to the timekeeping glitch which spread through the national network. She says the focus for now is making sure the network is stable and getting to the bottom of exactly what happened.
3: We understand how much people rely on Telstra services, including the role we play in 000. So I would just reinforce our services are working as normal, particularly 000. We are seeing it work as normal, so people can have confidence.
2: Police in South Australia have confirmed a woman's death during the Telstra outage was not a result of the network failure. The woman's partner found her unresponsive and used his Telstra phone to contact a neighbour with medical experience who assessed her and successfully called 000. The woman was taken to hospital via ambulance, where she died several hours later. Darren Hinch, the human headline, has died at the age of 82. He reportedly passed away in his sleep. Hinch first made his mark in newspapers before moving into radio and television. He entered politics, winning a seat in the Senate. He wrote books. He was a foreign correspondent and fronted a nightly current affairs TV show. Hinch also spent many years working to bring pedophiles to justice, spending time in jail after identifying one on air.
4: And I still believe, these men have no right to be able to go about their foul business under a cloak of court-sanctioned secrecy. And I believe they must be named. The campaign cannot end because too many children are still at risk. And if I put myself at risk again, well, that's life.
2: For the first time, a native species has been confirmed to have contracted the H5 bird flu. The greater crested tern was found in South Australia in a coastal area frequented by migratory species which have previously tested positive for the virus. The search for a missing teenage girl in bushland near Donald in northwest Victoria has ended in tragedy. Human remains, believed to be those of 13-year-old Layla Jeffrey, have been found. Her death is being treated as suspicious. Latest data shows more people have been meeting their recommended serves of lean meat and alternative foods. Mark Dransfield reports.
5: Bureau of Statistics figures show nearly two-thirds of intake was eating meats and poultry, with other sources coming from eggs, nuts, seeds and fish. The Bureau's Saraksha Maharaj says around a quarter met the recommendations for grains, cereals and fruits.
6: And a quarter of grains and cereals consumed came from whole grain or high-fibre varieties. And more than half, or 58.2% of fruit serves, came from fresh, frozen or canned fruit.
5: The figures are an improvement on 10 years prior. Mark Dransfield, Air News.
2: 13,000 Nissan X-Trail vehicles built between 2022 and this year are being recalled due to a software issue. A problem with the lithium-ion battery controller in the vehicles may cause them to enter a fail-safe mode. Officials say the loss of power could increase the risk of crashes. This is Air News. In NRL, Parramatta coach Jason Riles has refused to rule out signing Jerome Luai for a one-season stint in 2027. The Tigers have told Luai to find a new club before he joins the PNG Chiefs in 2028. Roosters coach Trent Robinson says Luai is not on their radar. West Tigers take on the Warriors in round 19 tonight. The AFL has unveiled a long-term strategy to grow the game in India. Among the goals, the league wants to increase participation in India to more than 100,000 registered participants over the coming years. AFL CEO Andrew Dillon says they need to focus on sustainable grassroots initiatives.
7: The focus going into India is to do that, and then ultimately there may be commercial rewards, there might be gains for points, but absolutely it's just to get that foundational support to grow the fandom, and then ultimately we'll see where it takes us.
2: Round 18 continues tonight with Collingwood taking on North Melbourne. Cameron Waters has taken out race 20 of the supercars in Townsville. Brody Kostecki's finished second, Matthew Payne third. A blockbuster coming up at Wimbledon tonight. Defending champion Jannik Sinner will take on Novak Djokovic in the men's semi-finals. In the earlier clash, Arthur Ferry goes up against Alexander Zverev in their semi. Australian Independent Radio News.
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9: Good evening. Currently in Chatswood, it's 13 degrees and cloudy. Tomorrow, Saturday 11th of July, 9 to a maximum of 19 and with clouds clearing. We're pleased to hear that. And Sunday 12th of July, minimum 11, maximum of 17. Mostly sunny, so you can do your washing.
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0: Yes, it is Graham back in the chair yet again, welcoming you to another Friday edition of The Lowdown, hoping to ease you into the weekend, as we like to say here. And this evening I'm lucky to be joined once again by Ashley.
1: Good evening, Graham. What a great pleasure to be
0: with
1: you.
0: Well, lovely to have you back again.
1: And we hope the listener enjoys the night's selections.
0: Well, yeah, I think the listener probably will. Do you have any potted summary of what you've got in lined up tonight?
1: It's called The Lowdown. I'm going for the Lido Shuffle. I've got a big mix of classics, some obscure things you know, and some cover versions you may not have
0: heard
1: before.
0: Excellent. Right up my alley, I'd have to say. So let's start the show with Mr. James Hunter, and this one is called Hear Me Calling. I'd say this has got some influence from Ray Charles. Tell me what you think.
1: Nice.

0: Thrilled by the Lie.
1: That was great, Graham.
0: That's a Dutch band called The Tibbs, who have been around for a while, I think. I can't remember exactly how long, but 10 years or more. And, I just thought a really nice, interesting soul type. Amy Winehouse, I think we agreed, don't we?
1: Very Winehousey.
0: Yes.
1: Is that a word?
0: Yeah, I think it's a word. I understand it.
1: It's a word now.
0: Okay, so I think it's your turn to have a crack at some music.
1: Here's one that everyone knows, I hope.
0: Well, they don't before, I'm sure.

0: The Five Stair Steps with Ooh Child, as the title is, and a really lovely positive song for anyone out there who's having a hard time. It's going to get brighter. And before that, of course, the wonderful Smokey Robinson and His Miracles.
1: His Miracles, that's yes, right. Exactly. Yes, His Miracles.
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1: 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The first one is called Down City Streets by Emma Donovan and the Putbacks with Archie Roach. And it's, I guess, a pretty good description of life as an Indigenous person, or for a lot of Indigenous people in the cities. And I'll follow that with one from Renee Geyer, Stairs and Whispers. But here's Emma and Down City Streets.
0: And perfect for NAIDOC wear.
1: Indeed.

0: Renee Geyer, the late and great Renee Geyer, with Stairs and Whispers. And prior to that, we had Emma Donovan, the Putbacks, and Archie Roach with Down City Streets. 7:30 here on Northside Radio, all up and down the East Coast, streaming worldwide. So if you're out there somewhere.
1: Well, I'm hoping my daughter in Japan's listening.
0: Oh, well, I hope so too. You play her a song.
1: I will.
0: All right, what do you got?
1: Jimmy Loves Marianne.

0: So who we've been listening to there, Ashley?
1: That's the great Bill Withers.
0: Yes, indeed.
1: Wonderful voice, wonderful singer-songwriter there.
0: And that track before, it's a band I've not heard of before.
1: Look, I admit I haven't heard of Looking Glass either before, but that I stumbled across that track and I just love it.
0: It's good. It's a catchy little kind of...
1: It's a great track. It's a great track.
0: Yeah, perfect track for this evening.
1: Thank you.
0: What so, us, well, I do you know, are you familiar with Harry Manx?
1: Of course.
0: Oh, good.
1: The great Harry Manx.
0: The great, indeed. Indeed, that Canadian man who comes out here pretty much every year. I must have seen him half a dozen times.
1: Oh, lucky you.
0: Yeah, he's fantastic. So, this one is Harry Manx and Kevin Breet, who he plays with from time to time, and Carry My Tears Away.

wisdom follows kindness each moment passing by. Your words could ever serve to hold a moment of her life's breath. There's a fortune in love's sweet riches to kiss her.

0: Well, Los Lobos there with Misery. And before that, Harry Manx, Carry My Tears Away with Kevin Breet. You were saying, Ashley, that you've got a record with Los Lobos and backing a number of other.
1: Oh, it's a great one. It's a great one, and if I brought it in today, I would have segged it straight after that. It's got Bobby Womack, Mavis Staples, Elvis Costello. Might even have Tom Waits on it, and I'll bring it next time?
0: All right.
1: Just for you. They're certainly not just another band from East LA.
0: Excellent, excellent. So, coming up to 7:45 here on Northside Radio, and I'm turning to you again, Ashley.
1: Now, a lot of people probably know this song from De La Soul, but this is the original version.
2: Three is a magic number. Yes, it is. It's a magic number. Somewhere in the ancient mystic trinity, you get three as a magic number.

0: In the first 10, you get 3, 6, 9. And in the teens 10, it's 12, 15, and 18. And in the 20s, you get a 21, 24, 27. And it comes out even on 30, yeah.
1: Now multiply backwards from 3 times 10.

0: the mighty, mighty Sam Cooke with A Fool's Paradise.
1: Very nice. Very nice. I like that other three times table song
0: well,
1: too.
0: Well, I was about to say you could, I hope you've been practicing at home, everyone along, practicing their three times tables and a touch of Sesame Street meets Paul Simon, I think.
1: Yes, yes, indeed. It's one of the things I'm glad I learned when I was in primary school, my times tables.
0: Oh, I can still remember them up to 12.
1: Yeah.
0: But if you, I'm sure you're a big fan of letters and numbers.
1: I know it. I don't watch it regularly.
0: And
1: yeah.
0: I always amazed how Lily always knows her 75 times tables.
1: Seriously.
0: And in, I was discussing this with my darling wife the other day. And in other countries, here in Australia, we tended to stop at 12.
1: Mm.
0: But elsewhere, they just keep going.
1: Is that right?
0: Yeah, they just keep going. I didn't realise you could times up to 75.
1: Oh, look, I think I'd had enough by the time we got to 12. I'm pleased we stuck with that. I presume that's to do with the old...
0: what they pounds... can fit on the back of the Alan's notebooks, probably.
1: Well, it's pounds, shillings and pence, you know, the dozens and all that kind of English stuff before we weren't metric. Maybe they only go up to 10 now in school. I don't know.
0: They've got their watches and calculators now.
1: Yes, indeed. All right, time for this.
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1: So the time is coming up to 12 minutes to 8 o'clock. This is Northside Radio with Graham and Ashley, easing you into the weekend, as we like to say, with a carefully curated selection of music. It's fair?
0: That sounds good.
1: Yeah, all right. We'll go with that. So coming up next... this is a little bit more, not as up-tempo as some of the stuff I was just playing before. We'll start with Nick Drake, and from his Five Leaves Left, not the track that I guess is most familiar, which is Riverman. This is called...
0: Song.
1: It is, it's a lovely song, but I'm going to go with a different one tonight. This is called Saturday Sun.
0: Oh, beautiful.

0: Lake Street Dive, D-I-V-E, with Any More. And before that, Mr. Nick Drake with Saturday Sun. And it's come just a minute past 8 o'clock here on Northside Radio. You're with Graham and Ashley on The Lowdown. And once again, I'm turning to you, Ashley.
1: I'd forgotten how good that band was.
0: Yeah, they're great, aren't they?
1: I had their first record and it's beautiful. And thank you for reminding me how good
0: they've been out here. I've not seen them, but I know they've been out here a couple of times. Yeah. I think they play at the Enmore Theatre, but it's kind of like standing room only and it's not my kind of... I like to sit down.
1: We're getting old.
0: Indeed.
1: Now, I know you're a fan of Elvis Costello.
0: Yeah, I like Elvis.
1: I don't think you've heard this one before.

0: The Beast in Me, and it's one of the great lines. I don't whether he doesn't know that whether it's New York or New Year.
1: Right. Doesn't sound very good, really, does it?
0: Well, that's The Beast. And Johnny Cash loved that song so much he did it in one of his last records with Rick Rubin. And before that, a Niccolo-produced album, Elvis and doing Spanish.
1: Spanish. Pump it up in Spanish.
0: So, hola, check your Spanish language on that one.
1: Well, you're making it a very educational evening this evening. We're getting Spanish lessons as well as our
0: times tables.
1: Exactly. So I've got a track going out to Noi coming up next, and this I know she likes. Well, I think she likes this. I hope she does. It's Jessica Mowboy and Yellow Bird from the Sapphires, and yeah, she's got a sweet voice.

0: Yeah, caught me a little bit unawares there. That was Cruel to Be Kind by Busby Maru, who are an Australian duo from North Queensland. And I discovered that track by accident because I was looking for the Nick Lowe version of Cruel to Be Kind, and I discovered that. I thought, that's pretty nice.
1: It's a lovely track.
0: Yeah, yeah. So, yes, and before that, of course, Jessica Mowboy from the Sapphires with Yellowbird going out to Noi. Coming up to 8:15 here with Graham and Ashley, and once again, Ashley.
1: I've got two Aussie tracks, very different. This is about the quietest Radio Birdman song you're ever going to hear.
0: Okay.
1: And the great John Kennedy after that.
0: Okay.
1: With his paean to King Street in sunny Newtown.

0: This one's all about that beloved Main Street through Newtown. Our old
1: Enmore Road. Oh,
0: which one? Enmore Road, that's the one. He's moved on already. Only took 20 years. This one's called King Street. Take it away, fellas.

0: the great Australian singer John Kennedy, and his paean to King Street. And before that, a very quiet Radio Birdman.
1: Very quiet, yes, very quiet indeed. So 23, 24 minutes past 8 o'clock here on Northside Radio, and let's have a listen to this.
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1: You're a big fan of Len Wallace's, aren't you?
0: I was just about to cut you in and then say, yes, do go and buy all your audio gear from Len Wallace. He is fantastic. His team are great and his prices are great.
1: Knows what he's talking about.
0: And the sound that he sells is will bring you closer to the music you love.
1: Very good. So it's a bit of a shout-out to Jerry, one of the co-presenters on this show. I hope you're enjoying the music, Jerry. Coming up next, I have a track by Linda Ronstadt called Shattered, which is a Jimmy Webb song from her Cry Like a Rainstorm, Howl Like the Wind. And I'm going to follow that with Jimmy himself singing All I Know, which I think was a hit for Art Garfunkel. And he's joined in that by Linda. And Jimmy's voice isn't the best. It's not too bad on this. I actually
0: his songwriting's always very good.
1: His songwriting is excellent. He's a raconteur, I'd have to say, these days.
0: Did you see him at the Basement when he came out?
1: I saw him a year, probably 2 years ago, at the Sydney City Recital Hall.
0: Yeah, lovely.
1: And, yeah, the stories was good and the songs were good, but his voice,
0: the voice is gone.
1: It's pretty much, yeah. But, look, that was fine. So
0: you're seeing Jimmy Webb. What more do you want?
1: Exactly. So, anyhow, this is a bit of a Jimmy Webb tribute. So we've got Linda and Shattered and then Jimmy and Linda together with All I Know.

0: We seem to be having a little bit of trouble here with Jimmy Webb. I don't know where he's gone, but he's not... Oh, hang on, here he comes. I think we might give that a miss and maybe try and come back to that a little bit later. And, yeah, so if you've got something for us, Ashley.
1: Yeah. Something, a version you may never have heard before of this particular song.

0: nice bit of Philly soul from the OJs there. Backstabbers was one of their classics. And before that, a bossa nova version of a punk song, which is kind of kooky but kind of nice as well.
1: Yeah, well, bossa nova kind of works with anything, I guess, really. It always sounds like bossa nova. So you're with Graham and Ashley, and look, I've discovered another new artist, a young lady, 19-year-old Irish musician called, I think this is how you pronounce her first name, Muireann Bradley.
0: Now, you've got the Bradley right.
1: I've got the Bradley right, yeah. So, so she's got a finger-picking style from the early 1900s. Apparently her dad was a big blues fan. And she used to, from childhood, listen to Robert Johnson, Mississippi John Hurt, Memphis Minnie and all of that.
0: All the classics.
1: So, and this is her, 19-year-old, playing that style of music. And it doesn't sound like she's 19. So here she is with Police Dog Blues.

0: once again, we seem to be having a bit of trouble with this. So, look, Ashley, I might turn to you again and see if I can figure out why we're not getting any sound.
1: It's gone crazy, is all I can say, Graham.

0: here at the station. I think we're fixos now, Graham.
1: We have, yeah. Look, I'd be interested, and I'm sure our listener would be interested to hear who we've been listening to, though.
0: Well, first track was, of course, the great track Crazy by the Violent Femmes, and that little number, The Shotgun Boogie by Tennessee Ernie Ford.
1: Very good. It's a good intro. We're going to go back to Muran Bradley. The girl I was sort of giving the big
0: wind up
1: for, or a big promo for. So I actually believe now I've found the loose plug, and we're going to have a listen to Muran and Police Dog Blues.

0: Yeah, Muireann Bradley there, full away from Ireland, 19 years old, and sounding, as you said, like
1: Memphis Minnie.
0: Like Memphis Minnie.
1: Amazing.
0: And she does her Memphis Minnie's When the Levee Breaks, that song that Led Zeppelin
1: stole,
0: I think is probably a better way of putting it. And look, in all the chaos that was going on when I couldn't figure out why that wouldn't play, somebody was ringing. So I couldn't answer, but if you do want to ring back, I will answer next time. So while we're in the blues zone, this is a real senior blues man, Mr. Otis Spann, and Moon Blues.

0: Yeah, song there about, I'm pretty sure, about the moon landing. And Mr. Otis Spann, as proud as he can be. We're just commenting, though, Ashley, I doubt that he'd be as proud as he could be of his country these days.
1: I could go on about Donald Trump, but I won't.
0: No, I think it's best to just stick to the music for the time being.
1: Enjoy their music.
0: Exactly, exactly. So we've got 9 lonely minutes left, but still plenty of time for some good music. What do you got next?
1: Following on another great American, the wonderful, wonderful Mavis Staples.

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People hear us through our voice, the world knows, and there's no

0: That's a nice message for us to move towards the end of the show with.
1: Yeah, you got to have peace.
0: You got to have peace. So, thanks for coming in again, Ashley. Pleasure to have you.
1: My absolute pleasure was mine, Graham.
0: Okay,
1: thank you very much.
0: Also, Mutual Appreciation Society here tonight. And, yeah, look, we've enjoyed presenting the show to you. I hope you've enjoyed listening. Friday night, always a good night for those of you that are Monday to Friday workers. Whole weekend is ahead.
1: You can kick back, listen to the lowdown.
0: Exactly. Ease you into the weekend. That's the name of the game. So, look, we missed out on hearing Jimmy Webb before with Linda Ronstadt, so we might go out with that. This is Jimmy and Linda and one of Jimmy's great compositions, All I Know.

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1: I'm Alan Baskin. The Telstra boss says she's deeply sorry for the mass outage which affected customers this week, but insists planned protocols were followed as the meltdown unfolded. Vicky Brady has rejected suggestions that job cuts are linked to the timekeeping glitch which spread through the national network. She says the focus for now is making sure the network is stable and getting to the bottom of exactly what happened.
2: We understand how much people rely on Telstra services, including the role we play in 000. So I would just reinforce our services are working as normal, particularly 000. We are seeing it work as normal, so people can have confidence.
1: Police in South Australia have confirmed a woman's death during the Telstra outage was not a result of the network failure. The woman's partner found her unresponsive and used his Telstra phone to contact a neighbour with medical experience who assessed her and successfully called 000. The woman was taken to hospital via ambulance, where she died several hours later. Darren Hinch, the human headline, has died at the age of 82. He reportedly passed away in his sleep. Hinch first made his mark in newspapers before moving into radio and television. He entered politics, winning a seat in the Senate. He wrote books. He was a foreign correspondent and fronted a nightly current affairs TV show. Hinch also spent many years working to bring pedophiles to justice, spending time in jail after identifying one on air.
3: And I still believe, these men have no right to be able to go about their foul business under a cloak of court-sanctioned secrecy. And I believe they must be named. The campaign cannot end because too many children are still at risk. And if I put myself at risk again, well, that's life.
1: For the first time, a native species has been confirmed to have contracted the H5 bird flu. The greater crested tern was found in South Australia in a coastal area frequented by migratory species which have previously tested positive for the virus. The search for a missing teenage girl in bushland near Donald in northwest Victoria has ended in tragedy. Human remains, believed to be those of 13-year-old Layla Jeffrey, have been found. Her death is being treated as suspicious. Latest data shows more people have been meeting their recommended serves of lean meat and alternative foods. Mark Dransfield reports.
4: Bureau of Statistics figures show nearly two-thirds of intake was eating meats and poultry, with other sources coming from eggs, nuts, seeds and fish. The Bureau's Saraksha Maharaj says around a quarter met the recommendations for grains, cereals and fruits.
5: And a quarter of grains and cereals consumed came from whole grain or high-fibre varieties. And more than half, or 58.2% of fruit serves, came from fresh, frozen or canned fruit.
4: The figures are an improvement on 10 years prior. Mark Dransfield, Air News.
1: 13,000 Nissan X-Trail vehicles built between 2022 and this year are being recalled due to a software issue. A problem with the lithium-ion battery controller in the vehicles may cause them to enter a fail-safe mode. Officials say the loss of power could increase the risk of crashes. This is Air News. The Friday night footy's underway with Collingwood hosting North Melbourne in the AFL. The sides were locked at 40-all midway through the second quarter. Carlton's Mark Pitonet has been ruled out of tomorrow night's clash with Hawthorn after he suffered a minor hamstring strain. Flynn Riley will make his AFL debut, becoming the Blues' sixth debutant this season. And in the NRL, it's West Tigers against the Warriors in Campbelltown. The Warriors were in front 14-6 late in the first half. Skipper James Tedesco won't play against the Eels tomorrow night due to concussion, and other Roosters stars might also join him on the sidelines. Wallaby skipper Harry Wilson is backing Declan Meredith to step up and deliver in the Test arena. The uncapped 27-year-old will wear the gold number 10 against France after injuries to Carter Gordon and Ben Donaldson. Wilson says Meredith won't be daunted by the occasion.
6: A boy from Cairns playing in his home state, it's been really special for him, but he's just been switched on. He's been leading the boys around the park, and I've only got to know him over the last few weeks, but he seems very level-headed, and he's just really excited, and we back him, and we believe in him, and we look forward to him putting in a great performance.
1: Cam Waters has taken out race 20 of the Supercar Series in Townsville, Brody Kostecki and Matt Payne rounding out the podium. Australian Independent Radio News.
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1: I'm Alan Baskin. A greater crested tern has become Australia's first native bird to test positive for the highly contagious H5 bird flu. The animal was found dead on a beach in South Australia after contracting the virus from infected migratory birds in the same area. Despite the nation's number of confirmed cases rising to 12, Federal Agriculture Minister Julie Collins says the risk to human health remains low.
2: There is still no evidence of any mass mortalities due to the H5 bird flu, nor is there any evidence of spread to other animal productions or populations at this time. There is no evidence currently of any infection in our poultry or agriculture system.
1: A dead juvenile fur seal is being tested for the bird flu after it was initially found unwell on the New South Wales Central Coast. Environment officials say the testing is being undertaken as part of established protocols, and it's not uncommon for sick or dead baby seals to be found at this time of year. The Telstra chief executive is pledging to rebuild the trust of customers, admitting they let people down. Vicky Brady has fronted the media hours after returning from overseas to deal with the fallout. She would not be drawn on whether the leadership team would surrender bonuses or what form any compensation could take.
3: We know we've got a job to do to make sure we rebuild that trust with our customers, and that comes through our actions and through delivering for them, and that's absolutely what we will be focused on.
1: Meantime, police in South Australia have confirmed a woman's death during the Telstra outage was not a result of the network failure. Federal police have charged a Sydney man over a bomb threat to a foreign embassy in Australia. Detectives say they've linked the 47-year-old man to an online threat reported by a foreign law enforcement partner. Veteran broadcaster and former Senator Darren Hinch has died at the age of 82. The man, known as the Human Headline, had been navigating health battles for many years. Hinch made his mark in newspapers before moving into television and radio. He also spent time in jail after naming a convicted pedophile on air. Longtime colleague Craig Willis worked with Hinch in the 1980s. He says life was never dull, including the day Fawlty Towers actor Prunella Scales walked out of the studio.
4: Of course, I had to slip a note to him as he came in and sat down that don't mention Fawlty Towers. Couldn't help himself at the end of the interview. And he said, you know, let's talk about Fawlty Towers. He said, thanks for the interview, got up and walked out.
1: A big bash game will be played in India, marking the first time a foreign cricket league will stage a match in the country. The Prime Minister's made the announcement at the MCG as his Indian counterpart Narendra Modi wraps up his two-day visit to Melbourne. An Australian trade event will run alongside the games, with both countries agreeing to deepen cooperation on major sporting events. And to the Australian share market, the All Ords has closed up 42 points at 9,003. One Australian dollar was buying 69.54 US cents. In NRL, West Tigers were struggling late in the second half of their Round 19 match against the Warriors at Campbelltown. The Warriors were ahead 26-6. In the AFL, Collingwood and North Melbourne are battling it out in their Round 18 game at Docklands. Collingwood was ahead 61 points to 57 just before three-quarter time. There's more semi-finals action tonight at Wimbledon, and for his preview, here's Air Sports' Paul Walsh.
5: Tonight is men's semi-finals night here at SW19, with the number 2 seed Alexander Zverev to take on the new local hero and qualifier Arthur Ferry. The Brit has only 5 previous Grand Slam appearances on his CV, with none going past the second round, so his mindset for this match is quite simple.
6: I'm ready for it. I have nothing to lose. I'm just going to go out there and just put my game on the court, do what I've done, believe in myself, and we'll see where that takes me.
5: The second match has the number 1 seed Jannik Sinner taking on the 39-year-old Novak Djokovic.
1: Cricket Australia has confirmed the Melbourne Renegades and Perth Scorchers will open the next men's Big Bash season in Chennai. It'll be the first BBL match to be staged outside Australia. Cam Waters has taken out race 20 of the Supercars series in Townsville, Brody Kostecki and Matt Payne rounding out the podium. Australian Independent Radio News.
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0: Are you an enthusiastic knitter or just keen to learn? The North Sydney Stanton Library Knitting Group meets fortnightly to knit for the charity Wrap for Love, which supports aid agencies around the world. No bookings are required and everyone is welcome, beginners included. Just grab some 8-ply yarn and knit away for a great cause over interesting conversation and a cuppa or two. That's the Stanton Library Knitting Group, 2 to 4pm on the first and third Tuesday of each month.
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1: I'm Alan Baskin. The Telstra boss says she's deeply sorry for the mass outage which affected customers this week, but insists planned protocols were followed as the meltdown unfolded. Vicky Brady has rejected suggestions that job cuts are linked to the timekeeping glitch which spread through the national network. She says the focus for now is making sure the network is stable and getting to the bottom of exactly what happened.
2: We understand how much people rely on Telstra services, including the role we play in 000. So I would just reinforce our services are working as normal, particularly 000. We are seeing it work as normal, so people can have confidence.
1: Police in South Australia have confirmed a woman's death during the Telstra outage was not a result of the network failure. The woman's partner found her unresponsive and used his Telstra phone to contact a neighbour with medical experience who assessed her and successfully called 000. The woman was taken to hospital via ambulance, where she died several hours later. Darren Hinch, the human headline, has died at the age of 82. He reportedly passed away in his sleep. Hinch first made his mark in newspapers before moving into radio and television. He entered politics, winning a seat in the Senate. He wrote books. He was a foreign correspondent and fronted a nightly current affairs TV show. Hinch also spent many years working to bring pedophiles to justice, spending time in jail after identifying one on air.
3: And I still believe, these men have no right to be able to go about their foul business under a cloak of court-sanctioned secrecy. And I believe they must be named. The campaign cannot end because too many children are still at risk. And if I put myself at risk again, well, that's life.
1: For the first time, a native species has been confirmed to have contracted the H5 bird flu. The greater crested tern was found in South Australia in a coastal area frequented by migratory species which have previously tested positive for the virus. The search for a missing teenage girl in bushland near Donald in northwest Victoria has ended in tragedy. Human remains, believed to be those of 13-year-old Layla Jeffrey, have been found. Her death is being treated as suspicious. Latest data shows more people have been meeting their recommended serves of lean meat and alternative foods. Mark Dransfield reports.
4: Bureau of Statistics figures show nearly two-thirds of intake was eating meats and poultry, with other sources coming from eggs, nuts, seeds and fish. The Bureau's Saraksha Maharaj says around a quarter met the recommendations for grains, cereals and fruits.
5: And a quarter of grains and cereals consumed came from whole grain or high-fibre varieties. And more than half, or 58.2% of fruit sales, came from fresh, frozen or canned fruit.
4: The figures are an improvement on 10 years prior. Mark Dransfield, Air News.
1: 13,000 Nissan X-Trail vehicles built between 2022 and this year are being recalled due to a software issue. A problem with the lithium-ion battery controller in the vehicles may cause them to enter a fail-safe mode. Officials say the loss of power could increase the risk of crashes. This is Air News. Another nail-biter in the AFL, with Collingwood and North Melbourne battling it out at Docklands. The two sides were neck and neck all the way through the game, Collingwood finally edging ahead late in the final quarter, winning the game 89-85. The Pies' Josh Dacos has told Fox Footy there's plenty to celebrate.
6: You know, North really brought in that last and under the pump. They kicked a few early, but we never go down fighting. And I just thought the effort tonight was unbelievable. Four quarters, great game.
1: Essendon has received a major boost as it endures a horror season. The Bombers have re-signed their best young player, Nate Caddy, until 2031. In NRL, another win in the bank for the Warriors after their Round 19 clash with West Tigers at Campbelltown. The Warriors have won the match 32 points to 6. The Tigers' Adam Dewey, pretty disappointed with the results.
7: Yeah, you can't just turn up in periods. We've got to turn up for the full 80. It's a tough competition we play in, and it just shows if you're a little bit off your game, the good teams punish you. And yeah, we've been punished a few times, so back to the drawing board and onto the Dogs next week.
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1: I'm Alan Baskin. The greater crested tern has become Australia's first native bird to test positive for the highly contagious H5 bird flu. The animal was found dead on a beach in South Australia after contracting the virus from infected migratory birds in the same area. Despite the nation's number of confirmed cases rising to 12, Federal Agriculture Minister Julie Collins says the risk to human health remains low.
2: There is still no evidence of any mass mortalities due to the H5 bird flu, nor is there any evidence of spread to other animal productions or populations at this time. There is no evidence currently of any infection in our poultry or agriculture system.
1: A dead juvenile fur seal is being tested for the bird flu after it was initially found unwell on the New South Wales Central Coast. Environment officials say the testing is being undertaken as part of established protocols, and it's not uncommon for sick or dead baby seals to be found at this time of year. The Telstra chief executive is pledging to rebuild the trust of customers, admitting they let people down. Vicky Brady has fronted the media hours after returning from overseas to deal with the fallout. She would not be drawn on whether the leadership team would surrender bonuses or what form any compensation could take.
3: We know we've got a job to do to make sure we rebuild that trust with our customers, and that comes through our actions and through delivering for them. And that's absolutely what we will be focused on.
1: Meantime, police in South Australia have confirmed a woman's death during the Telstra outage was not a result of the network failure. Federal police have charged a Sydney man over a bomb threat to a foreign embassy in Australia. Detectives say they've linked the 47-year-old man to an online threat reported by a foreign law enforcement partner. Veteran broadcaster and former Senator Darren Hinch has died at the age of 82. The man, known as the Human Headline, had been navigating health battles for many years. Hinch made his mark in newspapers before moving into television and radio. He also spent time in jail after naming a convicted pedophile on air. Longtime colleague Craig Willis worked with Hinch in the 1980s. He says life was never dull, including the day Fawlty Towers actor Prunella Scales walked out of the studio.
4: Of course, I had to slip a note to him as he came in and sat down that don't mention Fawlty Towers. Couldn't help himself at the end of the interview. And he said, you know, let's talk about Fawlty Towers. He said, thanks for the interview, got up and walked out.
1: A big bash game will be played in India, marking the first time a foreign cricket league will stage a match in the country. The Prime Minister's made the announcement at the MCG as his Indian counterpart Narendra Modi wraps up his two-day visit to Melbourne. An Australian trade event will run alongside the games, with both countries agreeing to deepen cooperation on major sporting events. And to the Australian share market, the All Ords has closed up 42 points at 9,003. One Australian dollar was buying 69.54 US cents. In NRL, West Tigers are licking their wounds after a 32-6 loss to the New Zealand Warriors. The Tigers couldn't find the answers in the round 19 opener at Campbelltown. Adam Dewey telling Nine they'll need to reset.
5: Try and find some confidence. I mean, it's hard on the back of a few losses. You know, we had a few wins there at the start of the year and everything was all good and sunshines and you ride the momentum, and then just when you have a few losses, it just seems to get the better of you sometimes. So, yeah, we'll push past this, review it and reset for the Dogs next week.
1: First up tomorrow, the Dolphins take on the Sharks, then the Bulldogs against the Raiders and Roosters take on the Eels. In AFL, Collingwood has held on in a seesawing game against North Melbourne at Docklands. The finish turned into a nail-biter with both sides sharing the lead during the final quarter. The Pies taking the game 89-85. Here's how they saw the last few seconds on Fox.
6: Is there time enough for something crazy to end this? More seconds ticked down. Mad scramble. She's on. Trembath flies. Couldn't bring it down. Son. Footy. It's the best reality TV there is. Collingwood by 4 points.
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8: 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Put it proudly in my car. And my family listened 50 times.

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1: I'm Alan Baskin. The Telstra boss says she's deeply sorry for the mass outage which affected customers this week, but insists planned protocols were followed as the meltdown unfolded. Vicky Brady has rejected suggestions that job cuts are linked to the timekeeping glitch which spread through the national network. She says the focus for now is making sure the network is stable and getting to the bottom of exactly what happened.
2: We understand how much people rely on Telstra services, including the role we play in 000. So I would just reinforce our services are working as normal, particularly 000. We are seeing it work as normal, so people can have confidence.
1: Police in South Australia have confirmed a woman's death during the Telstra outage was not a result of the network failure. The woman's partner found her unresponsive and used his Telstra phone to contact a neighbour with medical experience who assessed her and successfully called 000. The woman was taken to hospital via ambulance, where she died several hours later. Darren Hinch, the human headline, has died at the age of 82. He reportedly passed away in his sleep. Hinch first made his mark in newspapers before moving into radio and television. He entered politics, winning a seat in the Senate. He wrote books. He was a foreign correspondent and fronted a nightly current affairs TV show. Hinch also spent many years working to bring pedophiles to justice, spending time in jail after identifying one on air.
3: And I still believe, these men have no right to be able to go about their foul business under a cloak of court-sanctioned secrecy. And I believe they must be named. The campaign cannot end because too many children are still at risk. And if I put myself at risk again, well, that's life.
1: For the first time, a native species has been confirmed to have contracted the H5 bird flu. The greater crested tern was found in South Australia in a coastal area frequented by migratory species which have previously tested positive for the virus. The search for a missing teenage girl in bushland near Donald in northwest Victoria has ended in tragedy. Human remains, believed to be those of 13-year-old Layla Jeffrey, have been found. Her death is being treated as suspicious. Latest data shows more people have been meeting their recommended serves of lean meat and alternative foods. Mark Dransfield reports.
4: Bureau of Statistics figures show nearly two-thirds of intake was eating meats and poultry, with other sources coming from eggs, nuts, seeds and fish. The Bureau's Saraksha Maharaj says around a quarter met the recommendations for grains, cereals and fruits.
5: And a quarter of grains and cereals consumed came from whole grain or high-fibre varieties. And more than half, or 58.2% of fruit serves, came from fresh, frozen or canned fruit.
4: The figures are an improvement on 10 years prior. Mark Dransfield, Air News.
1: 13,000 Nissan X-Trail vehicles built between 2022 and this year are being recalled due to a software issue. A problem with the lithium-ion battery controller in the vehicles may cause them to enter a fail-safe mode. Officials say the loss of power could increase the risk of crashes. This is Air News. In NRL, West Tigers are licking their wounds after a 32-6 loss to the New Zealand Warriors. The Tigers couldn't find the answers in the round 19 opener at Campbelltown. Adam Dewey telling Nine they'll need to reset.
6: Try and find some confidence. I mean, it's hard on the back of a few losses. You know, we had a few wins there at the start of the year and everything was all good and sunshines and you ride the momentum and then just when you have a few losses, it just seems to get the better of you sometimes. So, yeah, we'll push past this, review it, and yeah, reset for the Dogs next week.
1: First up tomorrow, the Dolphins take on the Sharks, then the Bulldogs against the Raiders, and Roosters take on the Eels. In AFL, Collingwood has held on in a seesawing game against North Melbourne at Docklands. The finish turned into a nail-biter with both sides sharing the lead during the final quarter. The Pies taking the game 89-85. Here's how they saw the last few seconds on Fox.
7: Is there time enough for something crazy to end this? More seconds tick down. Mad scramble. Sheasel. Trembath. Flies. Could he bring it down? Son. Footy. It's the best reality TV there is. Collingwood by 4 points.
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1: I'm Alan Baskin. The greater crested tern has become Australia's first native bird to test positive for the highly contagious H5 bird flu. The animal was found dead on a beach in South Australia after contracting the virus from infected migratory birds in the same area. Despite the nation's number of confirmed cases rising to 12, Federal Agriculture Minister Julie Collins says the risk to human health remains low.
2: There is still no evidence of any mass mortalities due to the H5 bird flu, nor is there any evidence of spread to other animal productions or populations at this time. There is no evidence currently of any infection in our poultry or agriculture system.
1: A dead juvenile fur seal is being tested for the bird flu after it was initially found unwell on the New South Wales Central Coast. Environment officials say the testing is being undertaken as part of established protocols, and it's not uncommon for sick or dead baby seals to be found at this time of year. The Telstra chief executive is pledging to rebuild the trust of customers, admitting they let people down. Vicky Brady has fronted the media hours after returning from overseas to deal with the fallout. She would not be drawn on whether the leadership team would surrender bonuses or what form any compensation could take.
3: We know we've got a job to do to make sure we rebuild that trust with our customers, and that comes through our actions and through delivering for them. And that's absolutely what we will be focused on.
1: Meantime, police in South Australia have confirmed a woman's death during the Telstra outage was not a result of the network failure. Federal police have charged a Sydney man over a bomb threat to a foreign embassy in Australia. Detectives say they've linked the 47-year-old man to an online threat reported by a foreign law enforcement partner. Veteran broadcaster and former Senator Darren Hinch has died at the age of 82. The man, known as the Human Headline, had been navigating health battles for many years. Hinch made his mark in newspapers before moving into television and radio. He also spent time in jail after naming a convicted pedophile on air. Longtime colleague Craig Willis worked with Hinch in the 1980s. He says life was never dull, including the day Fawlty Towers actor Prunella Scales walked out of the studio.
4: Of course, I had to slip a note to him as he came in and sat down that don't mention Fawlty Towers. Couldn't help himself at the end of the interview. He said, you know, let's talk about Fawlty Towers. He said, thanks for the interview, got up and walked out.
1: A big bash game will be played in India, marking the first time a foreign cricket league will stage a match in the country. The Prime Minister's made the announcement at the MCG as his Indian counterpart Narendra Modi wraps up his two-day visit to Melbourne. An Australian trade event will run alongside the games, with both countries agreeing to deepen cooperation on major sporting events. And to the Australian share market, the All Ords has closed up 42 points at 9,003. One Australian dollar was buying 69.54 US cents. In NRL, West Tigers are licking their wounds after a 32-6 loss to the New Zealand Warriors. The Tigers couldn't find the answers in the round 19 opener at Campbelltown. Adam Dewey telling Nine they'll need to reset.
5: Try and find some confidence. I mean, it's hard on the back of a few losses. You know, we had a few wins there at the start of the year and everything was all good and sunshines and you ride the momentum, and then just when you have a few losses, it just seems to get the better of you sometimes. So, yeah, we'll push past this, review it and reset for the Dogs next week.
1: First up tomorrow, the Dolphins take on the Sharks, then the Bulldogs against the Raiders, and Roosters take on the Eels. In AFL, Collingwood is held on in a seesawing game against North Melbourne at Docklands. The finish turned into a nail-biter, with both sides sharing the lead during the final quarter. The Pies taking the game 89-85. Here's how they saw the last few seconds on Fox.
6: Is there time enough for something crazy to end this? More seconds tick down. Mad scramble. Sheasel. Trembath. Flies. Couldn't bring it down. Son. Footy. It's the best reality TV there is. Collingwood by 4 points.
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1: I'm Alan Baskin. The Telstra boss says she's deeply sorry for the mass outage which affected customers this week, but insists planned protocols were followed as the meltdown unfolded. Vicky Brady has rejected suggestions that job cuts are linked to the timekeeping glitch which spread through the national network. She says the focus for now is making sure the network is stable and getting to the bottom of exactly what happened.
2: We understand how much people rely on Telstra services, including the role we play in 000. So I would just reinforce our services are working as normal, particularly 000. We are seeing it work as normal, so people can have confidence.
1: Police in South Australia have confirmed a woman's death during the Telstra outage was not a result of the network failure. The woman's partner found her unresponsive and used his Telstra phone to contact a neighbour with medical experience who assessed her and successfully called 000. The woman was taken to hospital via ambulance, where she died several hours later. Darren Hinch, the human headline, has died at the age of 82. He reportedly passed away in his sleep. Hinch first made his mark in newspapers before moving into radio and television. He entered politics, winning a seat in the Senate. He wrote books. He was a foreign correspondent and fronted a nightly current affairs TV show. Hinch also spent many years working to bring pedophiles to justice, spending time in jail after identifying one on air.
3: And I still believe, these men have no right to be able to go about their foul business under a cloak of court-sanctioned secrecy. And I believe they must be named. The campaign cannot end because too many children are still at risk. And if I put myself at risk again, well, that's life.
1: For the first time, a native species has been confirmed to have contracted the H5 bird flu. The greater crested tern was found in South Australia in a coastal area frequented by migratory species which have previously tested positive for the virus. The search for a missing teenage girl in bushland near Donald in northwest Victoria has ended in tragedy. Human remains, believed to be those of 13-year-old Layla Jeffrey, have been found. Her death is being treated as suspicious. Latest data shows more people have been meeting their recommended serves of lean meat and alternative foods. Mark Dransfield reports.
4: Bureau of Statistics figures show nearly two-thirds of intake was eating meats and poultry, with other sources coming from eggs, nuts, seeds and fish. The Bureau's Saraksha Maharaj says around a quarter met the recommendations for grains, cereals and fruits.
5: And a quarter of grains and cereals consumed came from whole grain or high-fibre varieties. And more than half, or 58.2% of fruit sales, came from fresh, frozen or canned fruit.
4: The figures are an improvement on 10 years prior. Mark Dransfield, Air News.
1: 13,000 Nissan X-Trail vehicles built between 2022 and this year are being recalled due to a software issue. A problem with the lithium-ion battery controller in the vehicles may cause them to enter a fail-safe mode. Officials say the loss of power could increase the risk of crashes. This is Air News. In NRL, West Tigers are licking their wounds after a 32-6 loss to the New Zealand Warriors. The Tigers couldn't find the answers in the round 19 opener at Campbelltown. Adam Dewey telling Nine they'll need to reset.
6: Try and find some confidence. I mean, it's hard on the back of a few losses. We had a few wins there at the start of the year and everything was all good and sunshines and you ride the momentum and then just when you have a few losses, it just seems to get the better of you sometimes. So, yeah, we'll push past this, review it, and yeah, reset for the Dogs next week.
1: First up tomorrow, the Dolphins take on the Sharks, then the Bulldogs against the Raiders, and Roosters take on the Eels. In AFL, Collingwood is held on in a seesawing game against North Melbourne at Docklands. The finish turned into a nail-biter with both sides sharing the lead during the final quarter. The Pies taking the game 89-85. Here's how they saw the last few seconds on Fox.
7: Is there time enough for something crazy to end this? More seconds tick down. Mad scramble. Sheasel. Trembles. Flies. Could he bring it down? Some footing. It's the best reality TV there is. Collingwood by 4 points.
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1: I'm Alan Baskin. A greater crested tern has become Australia's first native bird to test positive for the highly contagious H5 bird flu. The animal was found dead on a beach in South Australia after contracting the virus from infected migratory birds in the same area. Despite the nation's number of confirmed cases rising to 12, Federal Agriculture Minister Julie Collins says the risk to human health remains low.
2: There is still no evidence of any mass mortalities due to the H5 bird flu, nor is there any evidence of spread to other animal productions or populations at this time. There is no evidence currently of any infection in our poultry or agriculture system.
1: A dead juvenile fur seal is being tested for the bird flu after it was initially found unwell on the New South Wales central coast. Environment officials say the testing is being undertaken as part of established protocols, and it's not uncommon for sick or dead baby seals to be found at this time of year. The Telstra chief executive is pledging to rebuild the trust of customers, admitting they let people down. Vicky Brady has fronted the media hours after returning from overseas to deal with the fallout. She would not be drawn on whether the leadership team would surrender bonuses or what form any compensation could take.
3: We know we've got a job to do to make sure we rebuild that trust with our customers, and that comes through our actions and through delivering for them. And that's absolutely what we will be focused on.
1: Meantime, police in South Australia have confirmed a woman's death during the Telstra outage was not a result of the network failure. Federal police have charged a Sydney man over a bomb threat to a foreign embassy in Australia. Detectives say they've linked the 47-year-old man to an online threat reported by a foreign law enforcement partner. Veteran broadcaster and former Senator Darren Hinch has died at the age of 82. The man, known as the Human Headline, had been navigating health battles for many years. Hinch made his mark in newspapers before moving into television and radio. He also spent time in jail after naming a convicted pedophile on air. Longtime colleague Craig Willis worked with Hinch in the 1980s. He says life was never dull, including the day Fawlty Towers actor Prunella Scales walked out of the studio.
4: Of course, I had to slip a note to him as he came in and sat down that don't mention Fawlty Towers. Couldn't help himself at the end of the interview. And he said, you know, let's talk about Fawlty Towers. He said, thanks for the interview, got up and walked out.
1: A big bash game will be played in India, marking the first time a foreign cricket league will stage a match in the country. The Prime Minister's made the announcement at the MCG as his Indian counterpart Narendra Modi wraps up his two-day visit to Melbourne. An Australian trade event will run alongside the games, with both countries agreeing to deepen cooperation on major sporting events. And to the Australian share market, the All Ords has closed up 42 points at 9,003. One Australian dollar was buying 69.54 US cents. In NRL, West Tigers are licking their wounds after a 32-6 loss to the New Zealand Warriors. The Tigers couldn't find the answers in the round 19 opener at Campbelltown. Adam Dewey telling Nine they'll need to reset.
5: Try and find some confidence. I mean, it's hard on the back of a few losses. You know, we had a few wins there at the start of the year and everything was all good and sunshines and you ride the momentum, and then just when you have a few losses, it just seems to get the better of you sometimes. So, yeah, we'll push past this, review it and reset for the Dogs next week.
1: First up tomorrow, the Dolphins take on the Sharks, then the Bulldogs against the Raiders and Roosters take on the Eels. In AFL, Collingwood is held on in a seesawing game against North Melbourne at Docklands. The finish turned into a nail-biter with both sides sharing the lead during the final quarter. The Pies taking the game 89-85. Here's how they saw the last few seconds on Fox.
6: Is there time enough for something crazy to end this? More seconds tick down. Mad scramble. Sheasel. Trembles. Flies. Could he bring it down? Song. Footy. It's the best reality TV.
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1: I'm Alan Baskin. The Telstra boss says she's deeply sorry for the mass outage which affected customers this week, but insists planned protocols were followed as the meltdown unfolded. Vicky Brady has rejected suggestions that job cuts are linked to the timekeeping glitch which spread through the national network. She says the focus for now is making sure the network is stable and getting to the bottom of exactly what happened.
2: We understand how much people rely on Telstra services, including the role we play in 000. So I would just reinforce our services are working as normal, particularly 000. We are seeing it work as normal, so people can have confidence.
1: Police in South Australia have confirmed a woman's death during the Telstra outage was not a result of the network failure. The woman's partner found her unresponsive and used his Telstra phone to contact a neighbour with medical experience who assessed her and successfully called 000. The woman was taken to hospital via ambulance, where she died several hours later. Darren Hinch, the human headline, has died at the age of 82. He reportedly passed away in his sleep. Hinch first made his mark in newspapers before moving into radio and television. He entered politics, winning a seat in the Senate. He wrote books. He was a foreign correspondent and fronted a nightly current affairs TV show. Hinch also spent many years working to bring pedophiles to justice, spending time in jail after identifying one on air.
3: And I still believe, these men have no right to be able to go about their foul business under a cloak of court-sanctioned secrecy. And I believe they must be named. The campaign cannot end because too many children are still at risk. And if I put myself at risk again, well, that's life.
1: For the first time, a native species has been confirmed to have contracted the H5 bird flu. The greater crested tern was found in South Australia in a coastal area frequented by migratory species which have previously tested positive for the virus. The search for a missing teenage girl in bushland near Donald in northwest Victoria has ended in tragedy. Human remains, believed to be those of 13-year-old Layla Jeffrey, have been found. Her death is being treated as suspicious. Latest data shows more people have been meeting their recommended serves of lean meat and alternative foods. Mark Dransfield reports.
4: Bureau of Statistics figures show nearly two-thirds of intake was eating meats and poultry, with other sources coming from eggs, nuts, seeds and fish. The Bureau's Saraksha Maharaj says around a quarter met the recommendations for grains, cereals and fruits.
5: And a quarter of grains and cereals consumed came from whole grain or high-fibre varieties. And more than half, or 58.2% of fruit serves, came from fresh, frozen or canned fruit.
4: The figures are an improvement on 10 years prior. Mark Dransfield, Air News.
1: 13,000 Nissan X-Trail vehicles built between 2022 and this year are being recalled due to a software issue. A problem with the lithium-ion battery controller in the vehicles may cause them to enter a fail-safe mode. Officials say the loss of power could increase the risk of crashes. This is Air News. In NRL, West Tigers are licking their wounds after a 32-6 loss to the New Zealand Warriors. The Tigers couldn't find the answers in the Round 19 opener at Campbelltown. Adam Dewey telling Nine they'll need to reset.
6: Try and find some confidence. I mean, it's hard on the back of a few losses. We had a few wins there at the start of the year and everything was all good and sunshines and you ride the momentum and then just when you have a few losses, it just seems to get the better of you sometimes. So, yeah, we'll push past this, review it, and reset for the Dogs next week.
1: First up tomorrow, the Dolphins take on the Sharks, then the Bulldogs against the Raiders, and Roosters take on the Eels. In AFL, Collingwood has held on in a seesawing game against North Melbourne at Docklands. The finish turned into a nail-biter with both sides sharing the lead during the final quarter. The Pies taking the game 89-85. Here's how they saw the last few seconds on Fox.
7: Is there time enough for something crazy to end this? More seconds tick down. Mad scramble. Sheasel. Trembles. Flies. Couldn't bring it down. Son. Footy. It's the best reality TV there is. Collingwood by 4 points.
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1: Hello, I'm Sarah Womby. A 13th confirmed or presumed positive case of H5 bird flu has been recorded. Testing by the CSIRO of a petrel found in WA's Midwest couldn't determine the sequencing of the virus, but it is being treated as a positive case as a precautionary measure. It follows the detection of the virus in a native species for the first time in South Australia. A greater crested tern was found dead on a beach in Robe in SA. Limestone Coast. The federal government says Telstra must be held to account after a mass outage left more than 600 people unable to call 000. It also knocked out internet services, train lines and payment systems. The issues have now been resolved and the government has confirmed no one has died from being unable to reach the emergency number. Communications Minister Annika Wells says Telstra must now face the music.
2: Telstra has a lot of questions to answer. We need to get to the bottom of what happened. We need to understand how to prevent it from happening again to make sure that something like this does not happen ever again. And I expect that Telstra will cooperate fully and transparently with all investigations.
1: There are fears the renewed escalation of the Iran war will pose more inflationary issues for the domestic and global economy. Treasurer Jim Chalmers says there is still a large amount of uncertainty about the ongoing effects of the conflict. Meantime, Iran's new supreme leader did not attend the burial of his father, former supreme leader Ayatollah Khamenei, yesterday, as Pakistan and Qatar work urgently to bring Washington and Tehran back to the negotiating table after the ceasefire collapsed. Reporter Kate Fisher is in Washington. She says mediators from several countries are still engaged in what amounts to crisis management rather than full negotiations.
3: We do know that mediators are still working at a high level to try and shuttle messages and try and keep the talks at least alive somewhat. It's more kind of crisis management, I think, than full-on negotiations, but we understand that is still happening.
1: Victoria police have found human remains in their search for a missing 13-year-old girl in the state's west. Layla Jeffries was reported missing by her family 5 days ago. Police say a 16-year-old boy has since been arrested and taken in for questioning. Detective Inspector Dave Dunstan says police believe the teen was known to Layla.
4: We are quietly confident that those responsible are in custody now.
1: Meanwhile, two women in their 50s are assisting police with their inquiries. And tributes continue for the human headline, Darren Hinch, who's died. As Dennis O'Kane reports, he's being remembered as a remarkable person.
5: Married 4 times, sacked numerous times, survived liver cancer, exposed pedophiles, and went to jail for his convictions. As news of Darren's passing filtered through, his friends like John Michael Howson rallied.
6: We've been friends for over 50 years and we've had our ups and downs, but I must say he was a remarkable character.
5: Darren Hinch was 82. Dennis O'Kane reporting.
1: This is Air News. In NRL, West Tigers are licking their wounds after a 32-6 loss to the New Zealand Warriors. Alan Baskin reports.
7: The Tigers just couldn't find the answers in the round 19 opener at Campbelltown. Adam Dewey telling Channel 9 they'll need to reset.
8: Try and find some confidence. I mean, it's hard on the back of a few losses. You know, we had a few wins there at the start of the year and everything was all good and sunshines and you ride the momentum and then just when you have a few losses, it just seems to get the better of you sometimes. So, yeah, we'll push past this, review it, and yeah, reset for the Dogs next week.
7: First up today, the Dolphins take on the Sharks, then the Bulldogs against the Raiders, and the Roosters take on the Eels. Alan Baskin, Air Sport.
1: North Melbourne has gone down to Collingwood by just 4 points in the AFL. The Pies kicked 3 of the last 4 goals to win 13-11-89 to 12-13-85. Kangaroos coach Alistair Clarkson says they did a lot right, but not enough.
9: It was a contest from start to finish and the game of moments, just key moments in the game that we're just unable to capitalise on the chances that we had.
1: At Wimbledon, Alexander Zverev and Yannick Sinner through to the men's final. And in the FIFA World Cup quarterfinals, Spain is playing Belgium this morning. The winner will face France in the semi-finals. Australian Independent Radio News.
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1: Hello, I'm Sarah Wambe. The Indian Prime Minister has left Australia following a visit dominated by investment and sports diplomacy. Our federal politics reporter, Nelson Scott.
2: Narendra Modi has wrapped up 2 days of high-level talks with Anthony Albanese in Melbourne. The pair's final stop was here at the MCG, where they announced the opening game of this summer's Big Bash League will be played in India. Mr. Albanese says the fixture will be used to promote Australian business and culture.
3: That is the power of sport. It breaks down our differences.
2: Speaking through a translator, Mr. Modi says the two countries are deeply united by cricket.
4: It's not just a sport. It's a shared passion.
2: Australia will also export uranium to India and lift investment, defence and cybersecurity ties. Nelson Scott, MCG, Melbourne.
1: Western Australia's newest cabinet minister has been unveiled. 38-year-old Lansdale MP Daniel Pastorelli has been voted in by his colleagues at a caucus meeting. Pastorelli says the promotion is an honour after the position was made available by the retiring minister Paul Papalia.
5: I know I've got big shoes to fill with the departure of Paul Papalia, a long-time friend and a long-time colleague who has left a huge mark on the state of Western Australia throughout his time as a Member of Parliament, but I'm really looking forward to the job ahead. I love this state and I want to make sure that Western Australia continues to thrive into the future.
1: Police believe they've struck at the heart of an encrypting network arming organised crime groups across New South Wales. Alerts have been sent to 3,000 handsets warning the owners their encrypted messaging accounts have been linked to a criminal group. Organised Crime Squad head Peter Foe says the investigation into the so-called VIP network has led to several arrests.
6: The Organised Crime Squad executed a number of search warrants around Sydney and we arrested and charged four males for their involvement in the distribution of these devices to organised crime networks, and those four males are currently before the court.
1: Also in news, a Sydney man has been charged over an alleged bomb hoax targeting a foreign embassy in Australia. And Tasmanian firefighters have begun 8 days of industrial action over a pay dispute. Overseas now, and researchers revealed that more than 3,500 foreigners from more than 40 countries are now known to have died fighting for Russia in Ukraine. The BBC's Olga Evshina has the story.
7: Russia is widening its recruitment efforts as it looks for new ways to replenish its forces in Ukraine. A BBC investigation has identified at least 3,589 foreign nationals killed while fighting for Russia from more than 40 countries. The largest group were North Korean troops deployed under a military agreement with Moscow. Others came from Africa, Latin America, Asia, and the former Soviet republics. Researchers say recruitment has shifted from prison inmates to overseas volunteers seeking higher wages and more recently to labour migrants pressured into signing military contracts.
1: And briefly, King Charles and Queen Camilla have hosted Prince Harry and his family in a private meeting at the royal couple's country retreat. This is AIR News. Another nail-biter in the AFL with Collingwood and North Melbourne battling it out at Docklands Stadium. Alan Baskin takes a look.
8: The two sides were neck and neck all the way through the game, Collingwood finally edging ahead late in the final quarter, winning 89-85. The Pies' Josh Dacos has told Fox Footy there is plenty to celebrate.
9: You know, North really brought in that last and went to the pump. They kicked a few early, but, yeah, we never go down fighting. And, I just thought the effort tonight was unbelievable. Four quarters, great game.
8: It's St Kilda against Port Adelaide in today's early game. Then the Giants host Geelong, followed by Carlton against the Hawks, while the Crows host the Suns. Alan Baskin, AIR Sport.
1: In rugby league, the Warriors thrashed the Tigers 32-6. And Cam Waters has strengthened his 2026 Supercars Championship credentials as he fended off Brody Kostecki at the Townsville 500. Leonie Kaye reports.
10: Waters was able to beat Kostecki off the front row and managed his lead rallied superbly, fending off a flying Dick Johnson Racing Mustang by just 0.2 seconds at the finish. Rounding out the podium was Matt Payne, who regained the championship lead for the first time since March, despite a strong recovery drive from 16th to 10th for Brock Feeney. Action resumes today with Race 21 at 3:05 p.m. Australian Eastern Standard Time.
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1: Hello, I'm Sarah Warmby. A network server costing just $22,000 is being blamed for the Telstra outage that cut off hundreds of desperate callers from 000. Internal sources have told Nine newspapers the hardware reached its end of service life in 2016. It suffered a software glitch that rolled the network's time settings back 20 years. The first locally transmitted case of H5 bird flu is being treated as a significant escalation in Australia's outbreak. The Invasive Species Council is calling for a $200 million fund to boost populations of Australia's most susceptible species. Chief Executive Jack Goff is urging people to be on high alert for any dead or sick birds on the coastline.
2: Then they do need to make sure they avoid that bird. They take a recording of it and they let the government know through the birdflu.gov.au reporting. This is one where the public are the front line of the biosecurity response.
1: US President Donald Trump has declared the ceasefire with Iran over, but says Washington has agreed to continue negotiations as mediators scramble to prevent further escalation. Meanwhile, the Wall Street Journal is reporting that Israeli intelligence has uncovered a fresh Iranian plot to assassinate the US president. Jagruti Dave reports from Washington.
3: The US has been saying that Iran has been plotting potentially to kill President Trump in retaliation for the US strikes that killed their military leader Qasem Soleimani in 2020. Now, interestingly, this story also comes at a time where the New York Times has been reporting that President Trump didn't leave Turkey, the NATO summit in Turkey, in the new Qatari Air Force One, but he left in the older version of Air Force One because of security precautions.
1: Tasmanian firefighters have begun industrial action as they push to secure a new pay deal with the state government. The Mercury reports the state's 400 firefighters will undertake unannounced building evacuations, hydrant testing, traffic flow limitations around alarm calls and internal on-call work bans. The action is expected to continue over the next 7 days. Long-awaited relief is on the way for thousands of Brisbane residents dealing with aircraft noise. Air Services Australia has announced the outcomes of its noise action plan, expected to ease the burden on 140,000 residents living under flight paths. Head of Community Engagement Donna Marshall says they've done their best to strike a fair balance.
4: When you do move a flight path, invariably it ends up over another community. But what we've tried to do is only make shifts of flight paths where there is a net benefit to the community. So the ones where it ends up either shifting the problem or affecting significantly more people, we haven't progressed with those ones.
1: And Australia's termite-eating marsupial, the numbat, is no longer endangered. Since its population fell to as low as 300 in the 1970s, breeding areas have allowed the species to grow to over 2,000. This is Air News. To tennis, and the men's finalists have been decided at Wimbledon. Here's Air Sports' Paul Walsh with the details.
5: Men's number 2 seed Alexander Zverev has advanced to his second successive Grand Slam final after easily accounting for the local qualifier Arthur Ferry in 3 sets, 7-6, 6-2, 6-4, in the first of the semi-finals on centre court. He'll now have Jannik Sinner as his first Wimbledon final opponent after the world number one was ruthless against the 39-year-old Novak Djokovic, who seemed heavy in the legs after his marathon semi-final effort. Final scoreline, 6-4, 6-4, 6-4.
6: He was just a level or more better than I was, and I was just not sharp enough, not reactive enough, not balanced enough to play him. That's it.
5: Meanwhile, 17-year-old Cruz Hewitt has also played his way into a Wimbledon final after his semi-final defeat of the number 11 seed Tyrese Bogard, 6-4, 6-4. Paul Walsh at Wimbledon for Air Sport.
1: The Warriors have maintained second place on the NRL ladder with a convincing 32-6 win over the Tigers. New Zealand coach Andrew Webster says they lost their way at times, but it was a good result.
7: Looked like a team well rested. We went after it real physical, got off to a good start. Really happy with the way we finished there. A big tackle from Chance. I just, those things are important. So that was nice.
1: And Collingwood is celebrating a 4-point win over North Melbourne in the AFL. Australian Independent Radio News.
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2: Hello, I'm Sarah Wambe. Biosecurity experts say reporting sightings of sick or dead birds will be critical in the fight against H5 bird flu after a case was confirmed in a native bird for the first time. Jefferson Shaw explains.
3: Environmentalists say a greater crested tern testing positive for H5N1 influenza in South Australia marks a significant escalation in Australia's outbreak. It's a disease that's killed millions of wild birds, devastated colonies of penguins, seals and sea lions around the world. Invasive Species Council's Chief Executive Jack Goff is urging Australians to remain vigilant, particularly along the coast.
4: This is one where the public are the front line of the biosecurity response.
3: He's urging the federal government to establish a $200 million wildlife resilience fund to boost populations of susceptible species. Jefferson Shaw reporting.
2: The major Telstra outage that blocked more than 600 emergency calls was reportedly caused by an outdated server that reached its end of life nearly a decade ago. The timing device suffered a software glitch that accidentally rewound the network's internal clock back to 2006. Sources have told The Age the part in question would have only cost the telco $22,000 to replace. Economists are questioning One Nation's core cost of living policies. Independent claims suggest the package could cost the federal budget more than $90 billion. The party has promised an array of major tax breaks, including halving the fuel excise for 3 years and eliminating the GST on insurance. Meantime, economists say a slowly loosening labour market will hopefully lead to rate cuts, but not until next year. CommBank figures show wage growth remained steady last month, but is expected to pick up later this year. CBA economist Harry Ottley says if the jobs market softens, it may give the Reserve Bank wriggle room on cutting rates.
5: Because the labour market has been fairly tight for a long period of time now, and if we do continue to see this slow cooling of the labour market, it probably will help bring inflation down from elevated levels, and hopefully that means some rate cuts into next year.
2: Wildfires have killed at least 12 people in southern Spain. The BBC's Guy Hedgeco is in Madrid.
6: There are concerns that the death toll could increase potentially quite substantially further, because there are still 19 people unaccounted for, we're told, by the authorities. Of those who've been confirmed to have died in the fire, four are believed to be British, people who were travelling in a British car and seem to have been trapped by the flames last night. And there are another seven who died when they were trying to escape the flames on foot.
2: A passenger is recovering after he was almost sucked out of a Ryanair flight after a window shattered mid-air while the plane was flying to Germany. The man was saved by his wife. She hung onto his legs after parts of an engine smashed into the window. And Cold Chisel's saxophone player Andy Bickers has died. He toured extensively with the band for over three decades. This is Air News. In NRL action, the Tigers' slump has continued in round 19, falling to the Warriors 32 points to 6 at home. There are three games this afternoon. First up, it's the Dolphins and Sharks, followed by the Bulldogs and Raiders, and later, the Roosters take on the Eels. North Melbourne has gone down to Collingwood by just 4 points in the AFL. The Pies kicked three of the last four goals to win 13-11-89 to 12-13-85. And France found out who its opponents will be in the semi-final of the FIFA World Cup after Spain played Belgium earlier today, as their sports Graham Davis reports.
7: Just as he had against Portugal, Marino came off the bench to net the late winner for Spain as it beat Belgium 2-1. As expected, Spain dominated proceedings and was rewarded on the half hour when Olmo's shot was saved by Courtois, but only into the path of Ruiz, who fired home. 11 minutes later and it conceded its first goal of the tournament when De Ketelaere headed home Castagna's cross. In the 71st minute, Belgium's veteran goalkeeper Courtois had to go off injured, and it was a mistake by his replacement Lemans that led to the winner. In the 88th minute, Kubasi had a strike from outside the box that Le Mans failed to gather, with Marino making sure he got to the ball first to seal the match and Spain's place in a semi-final tie against France. Graham Davis for Air Sport.
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0: G'day and welcome to Overdrive, a program that ponders the purpose of cars and transport and their impact on our culture. I'm David Brown. For more information, go to our website, podcast or social media. In all cases, just search for Cars, Transport, Culture. We are fortunate again to be joined by Paul Morrell from seniordriver.au. G'day, Paul.
1: G'day, David. Very fortunate after I threw myself off a ladder yesterday.
0: Ah, yes. You showed me the scars.
1: I can't show you the ones I can't show you because they're...
0: You can stop right there.
1: Thank you very much.
0: If I get a bit squirmish during the broadcast, you'll understand why. We've got a lot of stories really about the car industry, so let's get first into it with the news.
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0: Australia's new vehicle market has posted its strongest month on record, according to the Federal Chamber of Automotive Industries. The FCAI says total sales from all sources reached 140,000 vehicles in June, up 7% on the same month last year. Its traditional VFACTS report recorded 131,100 or so. The change is significant because the FCAI has previously only reported sales from member brands, a point we've often made. Since Tesla and Polestar left the organisation, their sales are no longer included in the FCAI work, making EV market share appear lower. Now, by including sales from all sources, battery electric vehicles accounted for 23.3% of June sales, compared with just 7.6% a year ago. EV market share has climbed from 8.4% in January to 23.4% in June. Toyota remained Australia's top-selling brand with 19,124 vehicles and only narrowly ahead of BYD on 18,881, and that's for the month of June. Paul, Toyota has been so dominant for so long. Not only has it been number one, but it's been at least double the percentage of the whole market than its nearest rival. And they've always reported that month to month, how well they're doing. Now they are just 240 or so vehicles ahead of BYD for the month of June. A huge turnaround.
1: That is an amazing statistic, isn't it, David?
0: You and I are hesitant to report just month by month, but the shift in the industry has been enormous. Now, this is where FCAI figures miss out on Tesla and that, but in the top 10, there's at least five Chinese brands, and BYD is number two, even in year-to-date figures. So while from March on there has been this shift more towards electric vehicles, they're right up there in a cumulative effect of the whole year. Ford's still number three. Now, we would then put Tesla in number four, then Kia, Mazda. Now, gee, Mazda's drop, isn't it? It was second for a long time. Hyundai, Great Wall Motors, Chery, Mitsubishi, and MG. That makes 11 because we put Tesla in. A couple of big trends, and that is that four-wheel drive utes are down significantly, down about 10% or so. And I think that's not an insignificant trend in the market. SUVs are up, and in fact, if you put the Teslas in there, they'd be up even further, but not the large SUVs. Very large, yes, but they're small numbers, but the large ones are down. There's a shift to smaller vehicles. Do you think that's the case both with caution in terms of utes and SUVs?
1: Oh, David, I think I'm doing a presentation in a couple of weeks, in fact, and I was doing some research on it. And if you're driving a Nissan Patrol V8, it's when the full excise comes back in on August the 2nd. It'll cost you $277 to fill the tank. That's obviously going to have a major effect on people. Then you've got to see these people wandering around and you think, how are they managing to fill them with fuel?
0: Yeah. We'll talk about Toyota with the next news stories, but having a look at BYD, an incredible spread of their vehicles. Their C-Line 7 takes nearly a quarter of their sales, but every other brand is at least above 4% of their total sales. And there's, what, 1, 2, 3, 4, 5 above 10%. So that's a spread, really, because if you look at some of the other companies, the also-rans down the bottom barely trouble the scorer. Mm. And I think these guys are doing particularly well. But there's a thing there. They have that momentum and building and already there with electrification. Now, Ford is number three in the market, but a lot of their big ones are in decline. The Ranger four-wheel drive, the Everest is declining. Now, the Ranger two-wheel drive actually had a good month, but so far year to date, it's still down 9%. Ford Transit, Mustang is down. The only thing that's up, and again in big percentages but not great numbers, is the Ford F-150. Most of the others are down. But when it says, Paul, that they're not really positioned to take up this electrification trend.
1: It does say that, David, and I take your point and I agree with you that it's taking month-by-month figures is dangerous. But the market is so flexible and it's so changing at the moment that I think we almost have to, because it's the way you see these trends developing. It's every month, it seems like there's a number that has an effect on the overall market. There's some amazing numbers in there. When you go through them, you know, there are so many car companies that are down with negligible numbers that you wonder how they can survive, or indeed if they will survive.
0: Let's do a story about Toyota and its claim to fame in terms of having variety in the market.
1: Yes, David, Toyota has repeatedly argued that there's no need to rush into battery electric vehicles, which probably made sense before the current crisis. Yet its latest model announcements show the company is accelerating its own push towards electrification. The company has unveiled four new electrified models, including the first RAV4 plug-in hybrid, a battery electric Hilux, and a performance hybrid version of the Land Cruiser 300 series. It's also expanded its electric SUV lineup with the new BZ4X Touring, joining the updated BZ4X. Toyota now offers seven different powertrain options across its Australian range, arguing motorists need a choice that suits different driving conditions and lifestyles rather than a one-size-fits-all approach. Toyota Australia Vice President Sales, Marketing and Franchise Operations Don Pappas says the expanded range will help the company achieve its target of having zero and low emission vehicles, including plug-in hybrids, battery electric and hydrogen fuel cell models, which all account for 30% of total sales by the end of 2030. So this is a real turnaround from a company that has resisted the push towards electrification. They've really concentrated on hybrids, haven't they, David?
0: They were very shrill about it, really, I thought. I thought they were too shrill. And by the by, 30% is not earth-shattering. And now I believe that doesn't include their standard hybrids, of which they have a great reputation. You know what I mean by a standard hybrid, not a plug-in hybrid in that regard. So only 30%, that's not necessarily getting well in terms of a basis, and that's in 3.5 years' time. And don't forget, a car company like BYD is there 100%. They've already got 100% of cars that are either electric or plug-in hybrids.
1: Yeah, they've really started ahead of the game, haven't they? But Toyota, I tend to agree with Toyota's approach that people have different driving conditions, they have different lifestyles, they have different requirements, and I think it's important that we keep that variety available to people. I've said many times, and I keep on saying it, a BEV is not for everyone, and the simple fact is that it's not necessarily one size fits all, as that report said. Some people will need diesels, some people will need electric vehicles, some people will need plug-in hybrids, or will get a better result from a plug-in hybrid. It's wise in many ways to keep your options open, and you wonder with some of the all-electric, nothing-but-electric car companies if they might hit a downturn later on when there's a reaction against this, or when fuel prices come back down, or when things change again, which they're always doing.
0: People that need to tow or carry a large weight, or at this stage go great distances and be able to fill up quickly, is all a valid point. Paul, we've talked about a lot of electrification. Let me do a story on conspicuous consumption. The trend towards ultimate exclusive hypercars shows no sign of slowing, with manufacturers continuing to chase even more extreme performing figures. Brands like Koenigsegg, McLaren, Pagani and Bugatti have all produced machines with breathtaking, and for most drivers largely unusable, levels of performance. Now, American performance specialist Hennessy has added another vehicle to the race, with its latest Venom F5M Roadster, claimed to be the world's most powerful manual production hypercar, making its global debut at the Goodwood Festival of Speed in July. The F5M combines a 6-speed gated manual gearbox with Hennessy's twin-turbo 6.6-litre Fury V8, producing an astonishing 2,031 brake horsepower. Just 12 examples will be built worldwide, each priced from around $2.65 million US dollars. The open-top hypercar also features revised aerodynamics, a distinctive 55-inch dorsal fin, and a bespoke interior, with racing driver Alex Brundle set to demonstrate its capabilities on the famous Goodwood Hill Climb.
1: It's quite amazing, isn't it, David? I'm just looking at that paragraph that you were talking about. It's the Venom F5 and it's the Fury V8. Straight away, you know what you're in for, don't you?
0: It makes our utes like Raptor just seem like tame stuff. I don't understand the economics of this. 2.65 million US sounds a lot of money, and it is for a car, an enormous amount, but they're making 12. Now, they are building it on top of their normal, quote, normal, their first F5, and so this is not all new in that regard. But even if you did 12 and made, what, $30 million, that's not a lot of money to develop a car, let alone make it.
1: Yeah, it is a niche market, isn't it? There's no question. It's one of those mine is bigger than yours arguments, isn't it?
0: Yeah.
1: What can you do with 2,031 brake horsepower, for goodness sake? And these cars, they're at $2.65 million, they're actually almost too expensive to take onto a racetrack. So you're driving them like a Camry and spending $2.65 million for the pleasure of doing so.
0: And that's US, of course. That'd US, be well exactly. Over the three point something or other here in Australia. Koenigsegg from Sweden, they plan to make 50 to 70 cars a year. Pagani from Italy, they plan for 40 to 50. Bugatti, 70 to 100. Hennessy, around 100 in total. Rimac, mate Rimac was the bloke who started it, but they're from Croatia, around 150 planned. Okay, that's pretty good. They also, of course, and I think this is where the others come into it, they make their money on the technology they've developed. And it doesn't just go into their cars, it can be used by others. McLaren, okay, 7,000, but there's some really weird ones. Zenvo Automotive from Denmark, they make the Aurora, very limited numbers. Apollo Automobile from Germany, tens only, and Zinger Vehicles from the USA, around 80 are planned. So there's a lot of them out there, but they're still not making a huge amount of cars.
1: No, they're not. I think, from memory, and I could be wrong on this, but I think Hennessy might have cut their teeth on the Mustang, as I recall. They turned Mustangs into incredibly potent machines, so they learnt their trade on production cars and then developed into doing things like the Venom F5M and other cars.
0: And finally, another story which touches on a subject we've covered in the past, but now a little bit more research.
1: Yes, David. A new study suggests the push to bring workers back to the office full-time may have more to do with leadership ego than productivity. Researchers from the University of Pennsylvania found leaders with stronger narcissistic traits, and I wonder who they would be, were more likely to oppose remote and hybrid work, viewing it as a threat to their authority. The study challenges claims that full-time office attendance improves output, arguing the evidence instead supports flexible work. Researchers say teams benefit most from planned in-person collaboration, such as mentoring new staff and regular team gatherings, rather than daily office attendance. They also found hybrid work should be tailored to different roles, with flexibility helping attract and retain staff, and particularly women. The authors argue workplace policies should reflect what helps employees perform best, rather than satisfying management preferences. Now, this whole work from home thing it's a new development, isn't it? Or a reasonably recent development. And of course, there are two arguments. One is that people work from home, you can't control them, you don't know what they're doing, they're sitting there watching the sunset instead of working. On the other hand, they say it's much better you work when you need to. As a creative in advertising, I always said to my staff as a creative director, I don't care when you come up with the ideas or how you develop the campaign, so long as you do it by Thursday. If you do it in the shower or you do it at home in bed, I don't care. Just get it done.
0: There are a lot of truisms there, isn't it?
1: Oh, yes.
0: that there's this notion that you've got to be at work, greater visibility and recognition, a stronger sense of authority and control, which I often see as surveillance management for direct supervision and so on. But on the other side, I don't have to travel so much to work. I have my own time. I can set it up. I can do things in my time and I'm not interrupted. There's a lot of research that says every time you go to work, you're going to be interrupted a lot. And it takes you 20 minutes or more to get back to where you were after an interruption to get your thought processes going. There's also the argument that while at work there's a lot of interaction, it's not necessarily all very good. What you're hearing and chatting at the water cooler is not necessarily productive, effective, and may even be counterproductive. So there are a lot of truisms are there, but you know what we just don't get back to? We don't get back to what is staff or workers' well-being. So, no, I don't mean making it soft. I mean well-being in order to be effective. And that's the measure, and you've raised it quite rightly, that it's not time, it's output.
1: Yeah, of course it is, and that's how you measure it. For every argument for work from home, there's a counter-argument. There's no question. And there's no clear-cut decision. Obviously, I can't be a firefighter and work from home, for example. It's a limited number of people, for a start, who can work from home, who have the opportunity. And in some cases, it works really well. In other cases, it's probably not the best idea.
0: It's also, the research is quite clear that a hybrid model is better, that you don't work all the time at home or all the time at work, on average. And you know my concern about averages, but you know, that's a clearly point. And my son does work from home, but he has a pretty strong community around him. Otherwise, you can get isolated. There's no question of
1: that. Someone said to me the other day, you must have a really good work ethic that you can actually force yourself or bring yourself to get up every day and load stories onto the website. And it didn't even occur to me. It's what you do. I've always effectively worked from home. Many years ago, when I worked at Ogilvy and Mather, it was they talked about introducing a four-day week in the early 80s because of the situation, the economic situation, and the entire creative department jumped up and said, we're not working an extra day.
0: How do you measure the egotistical level of a manager? And apparently there's a lot of psychology in this, and this actually is the most controversial part of the whole report that appeared and was written up in the New York Times, that leaders with strong narcissistic traits are statistically more likely to oppose remote and hybrid work. But how do you measure that?
1: Yeah.
0: And there's several thousand leaders over 6 years have been measured doing that. But you know what some of the measurements are? Certainly how much money you earn, you know, and how important that is to you, how big your signature is, how big the photo of you in the annual report is.
1: And whether you have a corner office.
0: There must be a lot of those factors around there, isn't there? That the other point about that then means that one of the reasons they want people in at work, and I'm generalising,
1: is their ego.
0: Yeah, yes, and to get recognition, to walk around. But the other thing, I thought the report really was important, that it highlighted that going to work, getting a journey to work, is not only at the time of travel, and we seem to be spreading cities and having people travel extra time, and we think, oh, I'll put them on public transport, but that still costs them and costs the community money, and any extra travel on there is a disruption and an impact on the community and the environment around it. So I'm all for public transport, but it's not a panacea. It's not a perfect solution, but it can be an important one. But the other thing is, the people that work at home say I can work in my pyjamas, but it's the other side. If I go to work, I have to spend time, effort and money to be presentable, particularly for women, where you almost expect there's an expectation. I don't. There's an expectation that they'll be wearing something different every day or wearing a great variety of clothes or, God help us, that they have to walk around all day in high heels.
1: Yeah, yeah.
0: And I think that's an abuse of people. And it was, of course, Obama who said that he only has two suits, a blue one and a black one,
1: yeah.
0: Right? And what does that do? Among other things, it saves a lot of mucking around and time of making decisions in the morning. After the break, we're going to have a couple of discussion points, including an exotic car you've been driving and a rebirth of a name, popular name in sporty cars.
2: This is Overdrive across Australia.
0: Paul, tell me what you've been driving.
1: Oh, David, I've been driving the Maserati Grecale Trofeo. And doesn't it just roll off the tongue? It didn't in that case, but it usually rolls off the tongue. It's the most delightful car. I really enjoyed my time in it. And it's vitally important, of course, with the withdrawal of the Porsche Macan petrol-engined versions. It's left a bit of a gap in the marketplace. So suddenly the Trofeo has moved up the scale of desirable and probably successful.
0: What is it? What's the nature?
1: Well, it's a mid-size SUV, David, a luxury mid-size SUV. It's just a lovely thing. I don't know what it is about the Italians, why they can always manage to do things just a little bit better than everyone else. A little bit more brio, a little bit more style, a little bit more flair. And this particular car was all of those things. It was quick. By the way, it was $189,000 plus on-road costs. This is the top of the range, the Trofeo. There are three in the range, and I think the bottom one starts at about $122,000. So it's a big ask wherever you decide to spend the money.
0: Yeah. Well, I went to a cars and coffee event, and I love doing it once a month. And there, I take a new car there, which usually may be informative and for people there, although one time it was a Tasman Ute. And so that didn't go well. Amongst all these other prestige and classic sort of cars, there are some new ones. And a new Honda Prelude was there. You're driving one now, aren't you?
1: Yes, I am. And it's a lovely little car, I must admit. I read some reviews that said they were a bit disappointed with the power outputs and whatever, but that's in some sort of weird world that you have to have huge power. A car can deliver a great deal of enjoyment with not necessarily a huge amount of power output. It looks... Funny, if someone said to me it actually doesn't look Japanese, which is quite interesting because who knows what Japanese looks like these days. But to me, it's particularly in the blue I'm driving, it looks a bit Porsche-like, in fact, the same shape. And it's very different from the previous generations of Prelude, which were, they were coupes, but personal coupes rather than sports cars.
0: Coming up after the break, we're going to have the road test of a little pocket rocket.
2: You're listening to Overdrive.
0: Paul, I don't know whether you would call this a hot hatch or really a rally package that might do it. I'm talking about the Toyota Yaris GR GTS, and we had the one with the aero package.
1: That's overheating the custard, I think, David.
0: They don't put it all on the back of the car. It would add weight if you had to put that all in a chrome symbol of what it was going to be. The Yaris GR, that means Gazoo Racing, and Toyota wants to have an image that isn't just dependable and got luxury features and so on, but it does have performance to it. And Gazoo is, of course, or they say, of course, a Japanese word for image or picture. But I think it really takes on the broader word of image, I think, of what our perception of something is, be it a person and a thing or even a brand name, that it's the image with the concept we have of it. And so this whole sort of concept is one of performance. Now, we know that Toyota has gone into our supercar racing series here. We know they have their one make series for 86, their sports cars. Their 86 is an thing they brand name it as, and that's for sort of semi-professionals, amateurs, to have a race against others with consistent equipment. But this one is based on their rally image. Now, Paul, the World Rally Championship is a fantastic event, but really it's very strongly European. There's a couple of events in South America and then one each in Japan, East Africa and Saudi Arabia, I believe. So very European strong in that regard. In Australia, it's died off a bit, hasn't it?
1: Yeah, it has rather. It had its day in the sun, which is pretty silly when you're talking about rally driving because most of it's done at night. But a couple of years ago, it was very popular, and it was very popular with a certain age group who had become a bit disenchanted, I guess, with circuit racing and that form of motorsport. They saw rally driving as being much more true to style, if you like. But this little car is a fabulous little car. I probably would have robbed a bank when I was 18 to get one of these.
0: So these little pocket rockets, right? This car, let's talk about it a little bit. It's got a 1.6-litre three-cylinder engine, turbocharged with, wait for it, 221 kilowatts. That is just an staggering amount to get from a small engine like that, 400 newton metres. It weighs 1,300 kilograms, about that. You can get, I had the automatic and they had paddles, 8-speed automatic. There's nothing non-performance in that particular aspect of it.
1: Yeah, that 8-speed auto, when I first saw that it was coming with an auto, I thought that was a bit of a strange thing to do. But of course, it's like a sequential gearbox, isn't it? That you pull it back to shift up and you push it forward to shift down. So it's just like a V8 supercar in many ways.
0: Yeah, yeah. And that weight, by the by, I looked up the weight of WRX STI Subarus, and if you go back to 1994, it weighed a bit less, 1,200 and that, but the later models, particularly when it went 2002 to the GD version and 2015 to the VA, it was up to 1,500, and that's only had 220 or so kilowatts of power. So this weighs a lot less, and it has much better technology. And the thing about rallying now, we talked about those, what was it, Class B sort of rally cars. The thing that the new rally cars are brilliant at is jumping, not because they can get the power up to get into the air, but because they can land and maintain stability. Do you know what the record jump in a rally is for a rally car? By Sebastian Lowe, I presume, in a Citroen. Yep. It's 85 metres.
1: 85 metres. Was it intentional is the next question you have to ask.
0: I think they even have a competition for it now where they set up the run-up and a big, not quite ramp, but doing 85. Yeah. That's nearly the length of a football field.
1: Yeah, that's amazing.
0: But the thing about it is they land and two things. One, they don't break, and two, they maintain control.
1: Yeah. It's a weird little car. That's a very short wheelbase for a car, so it's got every tendency to flick around, you would think, but I wasn't able to get it to really get out of control. I didn't get it too messy.
0: The thing that is really good about it, I think, is it's got front-end grip. Mm. And I think some of you look at the old WRXs, it used to have what I would call plough understeer. If you hit the power too early and turned the wheels a bit hard or whatever, it just ploughed into understeer. And you really had to work it to get that tail out. The front end grip on this was fantastic. And its ability to go from one corner to the next changing direction was fantastic. That control and management to it. Now, this package that we had, the aero package, looks like it's a bit, had a wing on the back. You'd be proud of that. Now, of course, the STI Subaru used to do that. I parked one in the street one time. Kid walked up to it from the front, got all excited, saw that it was a WRX, but rushed to the back to see if it was the STI with the big wing. Yeah. That was the thing of it. Well, lovely to talk to you. Thank you once again for your extensive time. I know you're busy. And you did say that you're good at knuckling down and doing the work. I was about to say, yes, but you also do this program with us.
1: this is a joy.
0: All right, thanks again. And that's Paul Morrell from seniordriver.au.

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My thanks to Paul Morrell and Mark Wesley for their help with this program. 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This program was first aired on the 11th of July, 2026. I'm David Brown. 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
5: Hello, I'm Sarah Warmby. Biosecurity experts say reporting sightings of sick or dead birds will be critical in the fight against H5 bird flu after a case was confirmed in a native bird for the first time. Jefferson Shaw explains.
6: Environmentalists say a greater crested tern testing positive for H5N1 influenza in South Australia marks a significant escalation in Australia's outbreak. It's a disease that's killed millions of wild birds, devastated colonies of penguins, seals and sea lions around the world. Invasive Species Council's Chief Executive Jack Goff is urging Australians to remain vigilant, particularly along the coast.
7: This is one where the public are the front line of the biosecurity response.
6: He's urging the federal government to establish a $200 million wildlife resilience fund to boost populations of susceptible species. Jefferson Shaw reporting.
5: The major Telstra outage that blocked more than 600 emergency calls was reportedly caused by an outdated server that reached its end of life nearly a decade ago. The timing device suffered a software glitch that accidentally rewound the network's internal clock back to 2006. Sources have told The Age the part in question would have only cost the telco $22,000 to replace. Economists are questioning One Nation's core cost of living policies. Independent claims suggest the package could cost the federal budget more than $90 billion. The party has promised an array of major tax breaks, including halving the fuel excise for 3 years and eliminating the GST on insurance. Meantime, economists say a slowly loosening labour market will hopefully lead to rate cuts, but not until next year. CommBank figures show wage growth remained steady last month, but is expected to pick up later this year. CBA economist Harry Ottley says if the jobs market softens, it may give the Reserve Bank wriggle room on cutting rates.
8: Because the labour market has been fairly tight for a long period of time now, and if we do continue to see this slow cooling of the labour market, it probably will help bring inflation down from elevated levels, and hopefully that means some rate cuts into next year.
5: Wildfires have killed at least 12 people in southern Spain. The BBC's Guy Hedgeco is in Madrid.
9: There are concerns that the death toll could increase potentially quite substantially further, because there are still 19 people unaccounted for, we're told, by the authorities. Of those who've been confirmed to have died in the fire. Four are believed to be British, people who were travelling in a British car and seem to have been trapped by the flames last night. And there are another seven who died when they were trying to escape the flames on foot.
5: A passenger is recovering after he was almost sucked out of a Ryanair flight after a window shattered mid-air while the plane was flying to Germany. The man was saved by his wife. She hung onto his legs after parts of an engine smashed into the window. And Cold Chisel's saxophone player Andy Bickers has died. He toured extensively with the band for over three decades. This is Air News. In NRL action, the Tigers slump has continued in round 19, falling to the Warriors 32 points to 6 at home. There are three games this afternoon. First up, it's the Dolphins and Sharks, followed by the Bulldogs and Raiders, and later, the Roosters take on the Eels. North Melbourne has gone down to Collingwood by just 4 points in the AFL. The Pies kicked three of the last four goals to win 13-11, 89 to 12-13, 85. And France found out who its opponents will be in the semi-final of the FIFA World Cup after Spain played Belgium earlier today, as their sports Graham Davis reports.
10: Just as he had against Portugal, Marino came off the bench to net the late winner for Spain as it beat Belgium 2-1. As expected, Spain dominated proceedings and was rewarded on the half hour when Olmo's shot was saved by Courtois, but only into the path of Ruiz, who fired home. 11 minutes later and it conceded its first goal of the tournament when De Ketelaere headed home Castagna's cross. In the 71st minute, Belgium's veteran goalkeeper Courtois had to go off injured, and it was a mistake by his replacement Lemans that led to the winner.